was Melinda Snyder and Becky Cole with The Night the Lights Went Out in Georgia. Prior to that, Patsy Cline, Stop the World and Let Me Off, and Alan Jackson, I Could Get Used to This Loving Feeling. We've got a double coming up next by Justin Landers, A Campfire Waltz and The Weeping Red Rose.

G'day, it's Justin Landers, and I'm thrilled to announce the launch of my latest single, The Weeping Red Rose, a haunting but beautiful story that rings true to my traditional approach to country music.

Gina Jeffries featuring Lee Kernaghan there with He Still Wants to Dance with Her, and that was from an absolutely gorgeous album put out in 2019 called Beautiful Tangle. It's one of those albums that you can just put it on to play and enjoy absolutely every song. It's one of my favourites. And prior to that, we had a double by Justin Landers, The Campfire Waltz and A Weeping Red Rose. It's Brendan McMahon up next, and this one's called Turn Up Your Radio. And after that, we'll have our interview with Horsham Rural City Councillor Angela Munn.

0: Brendan McMahon with Turn Up the Radio. And coming up next, we've got our interview with Councillor Angela Munn. And first up, I want to say how much we here at Triple H really appreciate the good relationship that we have with the Horsham Rural City Council. And every month, without fail, most often it's the Mayor, but when that's not possible, there is always another one of these hardworking councillors to put up their hand and come in for an interview or do it over the phone or pre-record it, whatever seems to be the best way for us to be able to fit it in. But that interview is there month after month after month. And thank you very much to the Horsham Rural City Council for their participation in community matters. And I know Di really appreciates it as well. So let's hear now from Councillor Angela Munn. Good morning and a very big welcome to Councillor Angela Munn from the Horsham Rural City Council. Welcome, Angela.
1: Thank you, Heather. It's good to be here.
0: Now, we've invited Angela along to tell us a little bit about what happened at the council meeting last Monday night. Now, the quarterly report was tabled. Can you tell us any points of interest out of that report?
1: Yes. Dadswell's Bridge, pedestrian bridge, is noted as being totally operational again. That was lost in a fire a couple of seasons ago, so it's really good that their community has that back. And also, we mentioned in there that the Horsham Netball Club rooms down at the City Oval have been totally completed, are being used, and there's been some good feedback about that. So that's always great.
0: It's great to see the completion of that pedestrian bridge at Dadswell's Bridge. I noticed as I was driving past the other day, it looks fantastic. And also that the netball club rooms are completed and being used. It's great to see the completion of some projects like that. And now, Angela, is there anything more you can add from the quarterly report?
1: The quarterly report also highlighted community consultation and feedback that's been happening. As councillors, we are aware that we are representing our community, and we always look forward to our community to gain their views and their feedback. And I think one of the most important items currently open at the moment is to help with the decision on the bypass. There is a survey open at the moment, and I would encourage everybody within the municipality to complete it. The more people we have, the better the results will be. Online, you can find it on the main page of the Horsham Rural City Council website. It's just above the Horsham Rural City logo on that page. Of course, if you prefer, there are paper copies available or friendly staff at the HRCC to help if it makes it easier for people to complete it. And all you need to do is to call into the office at Roberts Avenue. If you don't take this opportunity, which is open until the first week in June, to guide the discussion, please don't complain later on. Nothing is decided yet, quite genuinely, which is why we are looking for the community's maximum impact, hoping that we get the biggest reply that has ever been had in Horsham, because it is one of the biggest things that is going to happen to Horsham.
0: The issue of this bypass has been on the back burner for so many years. It's very important that residents of Horsham's rural city have their say in how they want this bypass to go. Because if you don't say it now, it's too late once it's built. And now, Angela, anything more out of the meeting on Monday night?
1: Another item on the agenda was the Heritage Amendment C85. However, we decided that there was still more work to be undertaken before this could be rounded out. So we decided to bring it back to briefings and have more discussion so that there will be more happening around that in due course now. It won't be presented again until we feel that consultation is complete. Probably the only other thing that I would like to mention as part of this is the Traffic Accident Commission's projects that are happening around town at the moment. They did go out to consultation back in February. Off the top of my head, I don't think that we had any feedback from any of the projects that were put forth during the consultation period back in February. So we have projects that are there to increase safety around the town that people, residents, have requested, and others that the Traffic Accident Commission, the TAC, have approved. It was done with grant money that has not had any contribution from council, and they are there to make life safer for the residents of Horsham, particularly our children. And it should be remembered that these sort of projects, as well as providing safety for the kids and the residents of Horsham, also help to provide employment for some of our employees. So it's win-win-win. It's not something perhaps that everybody might agree with, but they did have the opportunity to provide their thoughts. The majority of the work is coming from funds outside of the ratepayer base, which is always a good thing for Horsham Rural City Council.
0: Yes, if we can see some improvements in the safety in and around Horsham and not have to be paying for it, is always a win-win situation, isn't it? I'd like to say a very big thank you to Councillor Angela Munn for giving us her time today and telling us a little bit more about what happened at the council meeting on last Monday evening. And we look forward to having you back again sometime soon.
1: Thank you, Heather.
0: And we thank the Horsham Rural City Council for making available someone from the council to talk to us once a month and telling us all about what happened at the meeting on the previous Monday night. Now, something that I took out of that interview was the importance of the survey and the feedback regarding the bypass. At the moment, we're seeing lots and lots of comments on social media about some of the changes to traffic, in particular around Horsham, most of them funded by the TAC, and most of them also had a chance for people to put their feedback in before the project was started, and it is a little bit late to be grumbling about it once the project has started. So your chance to let the council know what you think about the proposed bypass is available. You can do it as a paper copy at the front desk, or I've just checked on their website and the survey online closes at 5 p.m. on Friday the 12th of June. So you've got just 2 weeks to get your comments in to council, let them know what you think, and their community reference group will take all those comments into account before giving their recommendation to council as to where we should put that dotted line on the map that will be the bypass around Horsham. And let's face it, with around 3,000 trucks a day going through Bailey Street and out front of Lister House with the elderly trying to cross the road there, it's just waiting for some disaster to happen. The sooner we get this bypass, I think the better off Horsham will be, and it's going to happen. It's a matter of where. So please have your say. But right now, that's my little speech done and dusted. I'll be certainly completing that survey this afternoon because I think it is something that's very important for Horsham. And once again, they're my opinions and my opinions only, not the opinions of Triple H. Ashley Dallas is coming up next, and the track here is the title track from her album from a couple of years ago called Setting Suns.

Vanessa Bourne there with No One Holds a Candle to You. The Howie Brothers with Would You Dance the Last Waltz with Me? And Ashley Dallas with Setting Suns. It's Sharon Hayslip up next. This one's from an album called By Request, and it's called You're My Best Friend.

Oh, I know you folks think I'm crazy, but I don't care what you say. If you ever had a pal like him, you know why I'm grieving this way. A man never had a more faithful friend. Say, listen, he woke me up one night when he heard a noise on the prairie. He knew what it was, all right. It was a stampede heading right towards us. He knew what he had to do, so he ran till he dropped, and he saved my life. I call that a friend.

Adam Harvey there with a beautiful track called Lindemann Again. And we had Sarah Storer with Under Darwin Stars. Coming up next, it's Troy Cassadaly and Let's Ride.

went to battle for the South. Our heavy guns lit up the cold night sky. Men shivered in their trenches, and the North returned fire. A signal from the front line came crackling through to say, send medical and ammo right away. Heavy snow had covered all the roads at night. Brave man Danny would try to make it through.

front line. Then Danny told the digger, Sapper Smith got me through. The digger's face went pale as the snow. He looked up at Danny and said, are you sure? 'Cause Smith was killed 4 days ago.

Paul Ricketts there with Sapper Smith. Now, Paul Ricketts was the inaugural Thornton Young Award winner, which meant that he got a year of mentorship with the likes of Lindsay Waddington and his team, and got to record a record as well, and lots of support. And there was a bit of a financial incentive in there as well. And he also got red carpet tickets to the Golden Guitars at Tamworth. So this year's Thornton Young Award winner is, got to think of her name, Brooke Seabrook. And prior to that, we had Ghosts of the Pioneers with Lance Birrell, Alan Caswell with He Loves His Radio, and Tom Curtin with Be Kind. We've got the Shelley Jones Band up next with One Night at a Time, and this one features Lester Truer on lead vocals.

started out that bracket with One Night at a Time by the Shelley Jones Band, featuring Lester Truer on lead vocals. Followed it up with A Better Man, the acoustic version by Adam Harvey, Alan Jackson with She's Got the Rhythm and I Got the Blues, and Patsy and Dave featuring James Blundell with I'm Suddenly Old. And talking Patsy and Dave, they're appearing at the Horsham RSL on Thursday the 11th of June and Friday the 12th of June. The Thursday is a dinner and show, two-course meal and country music, meal served at 6:30 p.m. And the Friday morning is a morning show, 10 a.m. to 11:45, and it includes morning tea. You can book at the Horsham RSL, which is the venue, and I can absolutely guarantee Patsy and Dave are an amazing act to go and see. They are both very, very talented singers and songwriters and musicians. So you will be absolutely assured of a great night's entertainment. Now, earlier this morning, we had Royce Ralley on the phone, and he's going to be the guest speaker at the Wimmera Growers of Australian Plants. And their next meeting is all about growing verticordias. Now, these are some absolutely beautiful plants, also known as the feather flowers. And there's something that's not grown a lot in Victoria. They are natives to Western Australia, but they are usually found in the same kind of areas where people grow wheat, just like we do here in the Wimmera. So if you're a little bit keen to have a look at these beautiful flowers and perhaps find out a little bit more about growing them, the Wimmera Growers of Australian Plants are meeting on the 6th of June at 1:30 p.m. at the CWA Hall in McPherson Street, Horsham. That's the Saturday afternoon. Guest speaker Royce Ralley. And for more information, the phone number there is 0491 091 115. And if you missed that number, please give us a call here at Triple H 53811 011, and we can pass that number on to you. Also coming up, the Horsham and District Lapidary Club have their annual gem show on Saturday the 6th of June from 10 a.m. to 5 p.m. and on Sunday the 7th of June from 10 a.m. to 4 p.m. There is an entry fee for adults, under 14s free. Lucky door prizes, raffles, jewellery displays, gems, fossils, minerals, little fossickers, treasure bags, lucky dips, fluorescent gem display, fossicking trailer, all sorts of things. And there are also some workshops happening. Inquiries to horsham.lapidary@gmail.com. And they're situated just behind us here at 24A Roberts Avenue and back of the old police station. So if you know how to find us here at Triple H, by all means, come in on Saturday the 6th and Sunday the 7th of June for the Lapidary Club Gem Show. Now, Patsy and Dave, I've got coming up next another one of their tracks from their latest album. And yes, they're appearing at the Horsham RSL on the 11th and 12th of June. So if you're a little bit keen on country music or country music that leans a little bit towards pop, by all means, come along and see Patsy and Dave. You won't be disappointed. The track here is called A Lot Like Georgia. It is one of their originals and one of my favourites.

And that was The Gardener and the Flower by Becky Cole. We started out that bracket with A Lot Like Georgia by Patsy and Dave, who will be appearing at the Horsham RSL on the Thursday the 11th and Friday the 12th of June. And that's they're being brought to Horsham by Horsham Country Music Incorporated, not-for-profit group that promotes country music here in Horsham. Well, I'm going to go out today with a track by Justin Landers. It's a very personal one for me. It's one that he wrote about something that did actually happen to me a few years ago when I was busy sorting out my house, getting ready for it to be demolished, and I needed to empty 46 years worth of memories out of that home. So have a listen to the words. It's a song Justin wrote all about me, and very honoured for that to have happened. And have a listen. And I'll catch you next week when I fill in for Di again for more community matters.

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1: Hello, I'm Laura Devoy. Police have told campers at Brisbane's Victoria Park to pack up their belongings and move on just days before ownership is due to be transferred to the game's Independent Infrastructure and Coordination Authority. The Queensland Government says construction on a new stadium at the site, which will host the Brisbane 2032 Olympic Games, will begin imminently. But a decision on an application for cultural heritage protection has not yet been made. The Goori Camp Embassy started a sacred fire in early April in a bid to protect the park. Two senior executives, including the CEO of KPMG, have resigned as the firm admits its investigation of allegations raised by a whistleblower was subpar. The allegations relate to the misuse of client data. In a statement issued this morning, KPMG Australia says it has identified areas of shortcomings, which include management of the whistleblower and their concerns, the rigour of the investigations, and action by leadership. Sarah Court from the Australian Securities and Investments Commission today told Senate Estimates investigations are underway.
2: We started those inquiries in April. We've had further anonymised information, as Commissioner O'Rourke said, late in April. We have issued a number of notices to KPMG for production of information.
1: Retailer Amazon has been accused of failing to comply with mandatory button battery warning requirements. Shannon Kirkwood reports.
3: The consumer watchdog says it's launched the federal court proceedings today. It is the first federal court case brought by the Australian Competition and Consumer Commission against an online marketplace alleging non-compliance with mandatory product safety standards. It's alleging Amazon's unicorn toddler backpacks, designed for children, included a detachable light-up unicorn plush toy containing button batteries. The ACCC says required warning labels were missing from the products or the plastic outer packaging over a period of several months in 2022. If swallowed, button batteries can cause severe internal burns and injury, and in some cases can be fatal.
1: Vice President J.D. Vance says the US and Iran still have things to work out before agreeing to a final deal to end the war. American officials this morning said an agreement was close but still needed to be finalised by President Donald Trump.
4: Assuming that we're able to get to a final agreement here, we're reopening the Straits of Hormuz. We've already decimated their conventional military, and we're in a position where we could substantially step back their nuclear program, not just during the term of this president, but over the long term. That's a very, very good thing for the American people. So we're not there yet, but we're very close. We're going to keep on working at it.
1: Iran's state media has reported the deal has not yet been finalised or confirmed. And from backyard gatherings to community celebrations, Tasmanians are stocking up on fireworks for tomorrow's annual Cracker Night celebrations. 12 tonnes of fireworks have been sold and just over 600 permits have been issued for the event. There are strict rules surrounding all events. It's the only day of the year in the state when members of the community can legally use fireworks. Turning to sport, Carlton is looking for its third consecutive win after parting ways with coach Michael Voss. The Blues will take on fourth-placed Geelong tonight at the MCG. In the NRL, the Cronulla Sharks Origin players are set to back up tonight when they host the Manly Warringah Sea Eagles. And in cycling, Paul Manier has won Stage 18 of the Giro d'Italia. Jonas Vingegaard remains in the overall lead. Australian Jai Hindley is still in fourth, Michael Storer is seventh, and Ben O'Connor 10th.
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6: 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I'm Natasha Lobben with today's report. The Eastern States Young Cattle Indicator, or EYCI, shot up to 924.87 cents a kilo carcass weight by Friday morning, an increase of 46.29 cents for the week and 148.38 cents for the month. It's 191.37 cents higher than the same time last year. The National Young Cattle Indicator, or NICI,
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8: 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This is Jeff with my Friday Double Up program. That's right, two tracks in a row from the same artist and or band. And I hope you will enjoy the music I've got lined up for you this afternoon. And I'm with you for the next 3 hours, right through till 3 p.m. First off, a big thanks to Heather. Good on you, Heather, for filling in for Di whilst Di is away. So once again, thank you, Heather. Okay, let's see what the weather's doing in your backyard right now. It's quite sunny out there, but it is cool. Currently sitting on 13.4, feels like 10.7. The wind from the northwest, 15 kilometres an hour, gusting to 18 kilometres an hour. Went down to quite a cool 5 degrees last night and aiming for only 16 today. The fire danger rating and the UV index, they're both low, so you don't have to worry about them. So what have we got lined up for the rest of the week? Tomorrow, Saturday the 30th of May, going for a top of 16. Sunday, 14. And Monday, the 1st of June, the first official day of winter. And we're only going for 13, so that can tell you that we're getting into winter, or we're right in winter on Monday. Tuesday, 16. Wednesday, 16. Thursday, 16. And next Friday, 14. So we're certainly getting into the cooler part of the year, and they are forecasting a little bit of rain for every day next week. Okay, I've got two birthdays for you today. The first one, Melissa Lou Etheridge, an American singer, songwriter, musician, and guitarist. Her debut album was released in 1988 and became an underground success. I'm not too sure what that means. Maybe you have to go to special shops to download it or buy it. Anyway, she was born on this date back in 1961, and Melissa Etheridge turns 65 today. So what have I got lined up from her? What about this one? Bring Me Some Water.

0: Yes, Melissa Etheridge, born on this date back in 1961, and she's turning 65 today. So happy birthday to her. And the second birthday I've got for you is Noel Thomas David Gallagher, an English musician, singer and songwriter. Gallagher is the primary songwriter, lead guitarist and co-lead vocalist of the rock band Oasis. After leaving Oasis, he formed Noel Gallagher's High Flying Birds. Maybe they're talking about the Eagles. Yeah, they're pretty high flying. No, not the Eagles, the band. Eagles, the birds. Anyway, enough of that. Noel Gallagher was born on this date back in 1967, and he is celebrating his 59th birthday today. So happy birthday, Noel Gallagher. And what have I got from him? This particular track was recorded live, and the proceeds, I haven't got the date when it actually was recorded, but the proceeds of the concert went to the Teenage Cancer Trust. Wonderwall.
1: One.

0: Yes, Noel Gallagher, born on this date back in 1967, and he's celebrating his 59th birthday today. And that was, as I said before, recorded live, Wonderwall.
1: 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And on the right-hand side of the screen, you'll see a button that says Listen. All you have to do, push that button, and you'll be able to hear Triple H 96.5 FM 24 hours a day.
0: Yes, why not give it a go? Download that free app, and yes, you'll be able to take Triple H wherever you go, all over Victoria and all over Australia. Okay, folks, it is 19 minutes past 12, and this is Jeff with my Friday Double Up program, two tracks in a row from the same artist. So let's get the ball rolling, and the two tracks I've got lined up for you to start with is a couple of funny ones.

Yes, a great way to kick the program off with Aussie singer-songwriter Greg Champion. May your fridge be full of coalies, and don't call Wagga Wagga Wagga Wagga. Okay, and if you're interested, Greg Champion, he is currently 71 years of age. Yes. Okay, here comes another two. Not from him, somebody else.

Yes, of course, everybody, not everybody, but most people would recognise that voice. Guy Sebastian, Before I Go. And before that, choir. And I note that Guy Sebastian is coming to the Horsham Town Hall on the 17th of November this year. So roll up and get your tickets, I'm sure. The Town Hall will book out very quickly once everyone hears that Guy Sebastian is coming to Horsham, 17th of November. And before that, a couple of tracks from Gretchen Wilson, California Girls, and All Jacked Up. Okay, just had a call from Ray. That's Ray Hutchison. Gonya Ray, thanks for the call. And Ray's got his very popular Pioneers of Country Music tomorrow evening from 7 p.m. through till 10 p.m. So if you like your old Pioneers of Country Music, make sure you tune in to Ray, 7 to 10pm tomorrow evening. So thanks for the call, Ray, and these next two are just for you. See if you can work out who it is.

There you go, Ray. I hope you enjoyed those two tracks, and I'm sure you picked it. Hank Lachlan, It's a Little Bit Like Heaven Where You Are. And before that, Geisha Girl. Okay, here's another couple of golden oldies.

Yes, that was Hank Snow, who died way back in 1999 at the age of 85. My music making mama from Memphis, Tennessee. And before that, we heard the Golden Rocket.

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And before that, The Wild Side of Life. Okay, here's another Hank.

Ah, yes, that was Hans Poulsen, sing the song I Love You, and before that, Natural High.

Yes, Aussie singer-songwriter Harmony James with Drifter, and before that, Tailwind. Now, I'm sure you will recognise this voice.

Yes, Harry Belafonte, Island in the Sun. And before that, Jamaica Farewell.

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1: 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Two tracks in a row from the same artist and or band.

Harry Connick Jr., Only You. And before that, The Very Thought of You. Okay, here comes another Harry.

Okay, folks, 1 minute to two, so 1 minute to the news. So I will play the second half of that particular duo after the news. So we'll listen to this and I'll catch you after the news.

Well, a very good afternoon, listeners. 9 minutes past two on your local community radio, Triple H 96.5 FM. This is Jeff with my Friday Double Up program, and welcome aboard. And we just heard from Heart with Barracuda, and before the news, we had Crazy on You. Okay, here's another couple of tracks.

Yes, that was the Heritage Singers with some great advice. You've got to stop and smell the roses on the way. And before that, yes, just take one day at a time.

Ah, yes, Hermits, Hermits, with No Milk Today. And before that, Mrs. Brown, You've Got a Lovely Daughter.

Yes, the Highwaymen with the Highwaymen. And before that, we heard Big River. And of course, the Highwaymen was made up of Willie Nelson, Johnny Cash, Waylon Jennings, and Kris Kristofferson. And out of those four, Willie Nelson is the last man standing.

0: Ah, yes, Hollies, Here I Go Again. And before that, Just One Look.
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0: Well, a very good afternoon, listeners. 2:45 or 15 minutes to 3 on your local community radio, Triple H 96.5 FM. This is Jeff with my Friday Double Up program, and I'm now into my last half an hour. I finish up at 3 o'clock, and straight after the 3 o'clock news, Susie Q is in with some magical moments. So please hang around for Susan after the 3 o'clock news. So let's see how many I can squeeze in between now and then, starting with these two.

Yes, Holly Dunn, Love Someone Like Me. And before that, Only When I Love. Okay, folks, I'm going to finish up this afternoon with something a little bit different.

Yes, just a taste of traditional Chinese music by Hong Ting. That was the Flowering Springs, and before that, a bit of gold. Okay, folks, 3 minutes to three, so that is me done and dusted. Thanks for your company. Thanks for tuning in over the past 3 hours. I hope you enjoyed the music I played for you this afternoon. And I'll be back in the hot seat again on Tuesday for my standard Tuesday program, which is the oldies but the goodies. I nearly forgot the name of it after doing it for 7 years. The oldies but the goodies from 4 p.m. through till 7 p.m. So I hope you can tune into that particular program. I finish up 3 o'clock, and straight after the 3 o'clock news, Susan is in with some magical moments. So please hang around for Susan after the 3 o'clock news. And I will leave you with this.

0: point.
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2: 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Thanks to Jeff, we're Friday Double Up with Jeff and hope you have a good weekend. Read a song yesterday when I was young with Roy Clark. The next song, Old Porch Swing, with Jen Watson. Let's enjoy.

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my love won't wait. Just like a willow, we would cry an ocean if I lost true love

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With our songs It's Now or Never with Carl Perkins, Yesterday with Bobby Goldsboro, Waltz Across Texas with Anthony Tenace, the next song, Didn't We Shine, with Gina Jeffries.

That was Mary Carew with Only Love. The next song, Maybe Not Tonight, with Sammy Kershaw and Laura Morgan.

Well, that song was Endless Love with Kenny Rogers. The next song, I Can Love You Like That, by John Michael Montgomery.

The time now is 6 minutes to four, and at 4 o'clock we have the National Radio News. Well, that song was Winds of Change with Keith Morrell. The next song, I Haven't Got a Heart, with Gina Jeffries.

Good afternoon. My name is Susan Thorogood and welcome back to Magical Moments on Triple H 96.5 FM, the Horsham and District Community Radio. Right, that song was Sadie with Johnny Farman. The next song is On My Papa with Ben Kramer.

That was Marie Osmond with Paper Roses. The next song, Fly Like a Bird with... That was Marie Osmond with Paper Roses. The next song, Fly Like a Bird with Hank Koopman.

Well, that song was Forget Me Not with Rodney Vincent. And the next song is for Margot, my friend, and she loves this one. It's called Wandering Star with Foster and Allen. Enjoy.

But it had been lost. We all thought his heart was made of solid rock. But that was long before we found the box.

enjoying the music, well, stay tuned to Triple H 96.5 FM. Well, those songs was Only Yesterday with Isla Grant, He Lives with Ed Bruce, The Box with Terry Gordon. The next song is Silver Wings with Merle Haggard.

The time now is 5:05, and at 5 we have the National Radio News. The next song, You Needed Me, with Anne Murray. Enjoy.

Welcome back to Triple H 96.5 FM, the Horsham and District Community Radio. The time now is 8 minutes past five. I go to 5:30, then we have Zara from 5:30 to 6. Then from 6 to 7 we got Liam. So that's all right, he's on the go, but we didn't know for sure. Thanks to Heather for letting me know. Right, Love You Every Second with Charlie Lansborough. The next song is Words with Andy Williams. Let's enjoy.

That was John Denver with Sweet Surrender. Thanks to Jeff for your call. Very nice to hear from you. And hope you have a good weekend. We have a song for Jeff. Enjoy Swept Away with Tony Williams.

The time now is 27 minutes past 5. I go to 5:30, then switch to Zara. Then from 6 to 7, we got Liam. And I'll catch you tomorrow between 3 and 6 with Central Feelings. Hope you have a wonderful weekend. Well, that song was A Voyage with Richie Roberts. The next song, Just One Time with Mick Flavin. Let's enjoy and bye-bye for now.

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0: evil am a little black bug. 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Looking for a place to stay.
1: Just looking for a home.
0: Just looking for a home. First time I seen a boll weevil, he was sitting on the square. The next time I see a boll weevil, he had his whole darn family there.
1: Just looking for a home.
0: Just looking for a home. The farmer took the boll weevil

0: This will be my home. 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The merchant took the rest. All that left for the farmer's wife was one old cotton dress.
1: It's full of holes.
0: It's full of holes. If anyone should ask me who it was that learned me this song, it was just an old farmer they called Old Rivers. Now that old

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After the final song, Triple H will switch over to the Community Radio Network. At 8 a.m. tomorrow, it'll switch back to Crosscut with Lindsay Waddington Music House Hour and Aussie Country Fever after that. Hope you enjoyed tonight's set of music. Finishing it up is Hold On by Emma Donovan and the Putbacks. This has been The Mix-Up on Triple H. Thank you for listening.

0: I'm just arriving at Roddy Lee's Vault of Vinyl for the Pophead's Hour of Power. Hope he's in.
1: Jane Arakawa.
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1: And heard across Australia on the Community Radio Network. Hey, Jane.
0: Yeah?
1: 1976 was 50 years ago.
0: Unbelievably so, Roddy.
1: Those were the days of arena rock, the emergence of punk rock, the height of disco, and a year of iconic album releases.
0: So Popheads is focusing on 1976.
1: Indubitably, the music of 1976. It's time for us to count down the Hot 30 albums of 1976.
0: So stop the clock. We're disembarking in 1976, 50 years ago.

0: 1976, 50 years ago.
1: And today it's episode 6 in Pophead's Hot 30 Albums of 1976. And we have a lot to play today, so we're going to let the music do the talking.
0: That's right, the less we say, the more we play.
1: That's it. Today it's the Hot Albums of 76, numbers 10 to number 7.
0: It's getting more exciting. We're into the top Hot 10 LPs. Who's at number 10?
1: The biggest selling album in 1976 sold 8 million copies in the US alone. It topped the charts here, there and in Canada. And I've got two tracks as a double play. Show Me the Way and Baby I Love Your Way from Frampton Comes Alive, released by Peter Frampton in January 1976.

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1: The third selection from Frampton Comes Alive is an old Humble Pie number that Frampton rehashed for his 1975 North American tour when the double live album was recorded. This is Shine On.

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0: Excellent, we love Joni.
1: Joni wrote the opening track, Coyote, whilst on tour with Bob Dylan and the Rolling Thunder Review. And this is it, Coyote by Joni Mitchell.
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0: number 9 on Pophead's Hot 30 Albums of 1976. It's Joni Mitchell and her LP, Hegira.
1: And this is Amelia.

0: Joni Mitchell.
1: The final selection that we play today from Hegira has Neil Young guesting on harmonica. This is Furry Sings the Blues.
0: Album number 9 on Pophead's Hot 30 Albums of 1976, Hegira by Joni Mitchell.

0: This is Jane Arakawa.
1: That's you.
0: And Roddy Lee.
1: That's me.
0: And the Pophead's Hour of Power. Today it's episode 6 of 1976, 50 years ago, and we're counting down Pophead's Hot 30 albums of 1976. Today we're into the top Hot 10, albums number 10 through number 7.
1: So to album number 8.

0: The Rolling Stones.
1: Black and Blue was released in April 1976, the same month the band commenced their 41-concert tour of Europe. All the tracks on Black and Blue were Jagger Richards compositions, except Cherry O' Baby, which was written by and originally released in 1971 by Jamaican Eric Donaldson.

0: The Rolling Stones and Cherry Oh Baby from their 1976 LP Black and Blue.
1: Now, Black and Blue was the first album to welcome new full-time Stones recruit Ronnie Wood, who is here plain as daylight on Hey Negrita, dueling with Keith, which he has now been doing

0: Rebecca Dacher's album number 7, Dirty Deeds,
1: Dumb Dirt Chief. Stay charged, because there's going to be some rockin'.

0: Next program, it's the penultimate episode in this series, Pophead's Hot 30 Albums of 1976.
1: Yes, it'll be number 6 to number 3.
0: Roddy Lee, Pophead's musicologist, thanks for the memories.
1: Keep on rocking.
2: There was a friend of mine on murder, and the judge's gavel fell. Jury found him guilty, gave him 16 years in

They were racing. Freedom! He was chasing.

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Yes. Definition Radio here once again. Thank you for joining us wherever you may be listening. This is your host, Oaks, here on a solo episode. What we're going to do this episode is we're going to go way back. We are going back. I will be your CHH historian, taking you back 30 years as if I had a DeLorean. So we're jumping back 30 years to 1996. All the tracks will be from that year, as best as I can ascertain. If you want to dispute some of those facts, then hey, fact check me, that's fine. Hit us up on Instagram. But yeah, so that first track there was from the legendary album called The Experience by the Tunnel Rats, which was the first Crew album that they did. That track there featuring LPG, so that's Journey, and Daxel at that time was going by Theory, I guess, with Ruffy, Sojourn, and Ajax from Future Shock, and Zane, aka Zane One, who, man, Jabs isn't here, so I'm going to give you some trivia. Zane One is actually Journey and Dax's cousin, and they are cousins as well. So there you go, Tunnel Rats' first album in 1996. We are going to go back. Now, interestingly enough, if you were listening to the episode like this one that we did last year from 95, honestly, there weren't that many projects, crews out yet at the time when you're talking about CHH, right? You're talking in the Christian market. And so, yeah, we'll be doubling up on some albums as well again this time. But the interesting thing to me too is that when you hit this kind of time, 96, a lot of it's from the West Coast, including Tunnel Rats were from the West Coast. Next track we're going to get into is K2S, which stands for Key to Salvation. They've dropped a bunch of albums. Like, I hadn't even heard of them until I started digging back into the archives and stuff. This album's actually called West Coast Thang. Track called Feel the Spirit. Check it out here on Definition. We are taking you way back 30 years to give a salute to those pioneers who've been doing it. Some still doing it.

Better recognize. Feel the Spirit by K2S, aka Key to Salvation, here on Definition Radio on this station and around the nation via the Community Radio Network. Your host for this episode is Oaks. We are taking you back 30 years, flashing back the whole episode, see what was happening in CHH back then, which is kind of linked to a special project that I'm going to tell you about at the end of the episode that's been in the works for quite a long time. But I think it's good. It's good to look back. It's good to reflect back, especially for those of us who do this type of music, but also who play this type of music, and how much of it's out there these days. But looking back to when there wasn't that much of it, and who were the pioneers who started it, who was in there like swimwear, as they say. This fella, Peace 586, part of the Tunnel Rats crew, making a lot of their beats and stuff, also dropped a solo album in 96. He was also previously in a crew called Freedom of Soul, which dropped some great stuff in the early 90s. One of my favorite OG tracks, Sooner or Later, from back there, which we played in the 94 episode. But anyway, this track from his Risen Sun album is called Listen. So let's do that.

Just cool out and listen. I like that idea. Hopefully, listener, you are having the chance to cool out while you're listening, cooling out as was, you know, done back in the 90s. I don't know what you'd call it these days, but, you know, chilling. Even I think we're past chill. What do you call it these days when you just relaxing? Maxing and relaxing is also big these days, but, you know, chilling. Even I think we're past chill. What do you call it these days when you just relaxing? Maxing and relaxing is also

the secular world anyway, you had crews like Outkast dropping stuff, putting the South on the map. This was an artist that was around back then and did a whole bunch of albums too. Lil Rascal. Album called Controverse All-Star. You get it? Like Controverse instead of Converse. All-Star. One Fault the Sick is the name of the track on an album that was doing working with a lot of artists from the South called Grape Tree Records back then. If you knew the stuff back then, or if you were out and about in the Christian bookstores looking for CDs and stuff, you would have recognized that logo. It was easily identifiable, let's say. But anyway, here is Lil Rascal.

Yay. Man, that slaps. Ooh. What a vibe, eh? Lil Rascal, One Fault, The Sick Controverse All-Star album back in 1996. You are on Definition Radio, Oaks here. We are putting it out there 30 years ago on this station and around the nation via the Community Radio Network. You might be listening on the podcast or the website or one of the other stations that play. Hey, shout out to all their partner stations playing the show. Hope you're enjoying this flashback session with Oaks. Now we're going to get into, again, a track, a crew, I should say, that we played in our 1995 episode last year, which was Lab Click, who made up of Listener and Ill Trip, the most underground of underground that you can ever find. They were also part of the bigger crew of Deeps, or are still part of the bigger crew of Deep Space 5, album called Non Dementica, and a track called Sentimentale. Lab Click, check it out.

Right, Lab Click. Sentimentale. Definition Radio 1996. Alright, let's go back to the West Coast. These are some LA Usos, a Samoan crew by the name of CMCs. They only released one album called Everyday Death Sentence. This track is called So, and we are going west.

year. What a run there at the end. CMC's with So from the Everyday Sentence album in 1996. West Coast Usos representing here for our flashback show, Once Upon a Rhyme in 96. Oaks taking you way, way back, 30 years. Hope you're enjoying what's going on. Now, I mentioned that this all has to do with sort of a special project that's been happening. I'm going to announce it a bit later. But yeah, stay tuned for that. This next artist, I first heard in the early 2000s, Common Alien. I got to say, what's the right word? Avant-garde? Very experimental with his rhymes and stuff. And this is like a re-release of a previous album he'd done in 96. This is from the Camaraderie EP, a track called Typical Common Alien. Check, check, check, check, check, check, check, check, check, check, check, check, check, check, check, check, check, check, check, check, check, check, check, check, check, check, check, check, 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

0: Now, I wasn't wrong, was I? I wasn't wrong, was I? That was Common Alien from the Camaraderie EP with a track ironically called Typical, back from 1996. Thanks for joining us. Hope you're enjoying the show. Hit us up on our Instagrams. 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Send us a message, get in touch, tell us what you're enjoying about the show, your favorite artist tracks and stuff like that. But don't forget, you can also vote for your favorite tracks on the website. Hit the little thumbs up there on the playlist, and K-Man will play it again for you when he gets around to the end of the month, which is what we do. Now, shout out to my other host, Jabs, of course, my partner in radio dominance. Nah, that's not true. The guy I do the show with. Yeah, K-Man, The Prophet, to all the listeners, to all the stations playing the show, we absolutely love you. We absolutely love you. Now, I mentioned before, there was stuff happening in Australia. This group, Brethren, which is Mystery and Wisdom, you would have heard us talk about them before. They had, by this point, they'd done like a demo on cassette. Yes, cassette. Done a few tracks on a compilation. And then they got, some professional help here for an EP called Big Brother that they released. This track is To The Streets. It's actually, I guess, Mystery's solo album on the EP. Shout out to Mystery, as we are celebrating this month 20 years of the hip-hop ministry called Crosswords that I've been part of for since the beginning. That he founded, Mystery founded. So shout outs. This is a shout out back to what was happening in Australia, the early parts of CHH sort of blooming here in this country. 1996, Brethren, the Big Brother EP track called The Streets.
1: First stop, Redfern, then McDonaldtown, Newtown, Stanmore, Petersham, then all stations to Regent's Park and Bankstown via Stratfield.
2: An inner city yupping a sting in the mind of a child with the poison corruption the world has been pushing and looking around. Obvious evidence, homelessness, hopelessness, no apology.

0: is from. Word up.
1: Music is around us all day long. The more positive influences we have, the more positive messages we receive, the more positive we feel about what we're doing. It is a natural fact that music controls our mind the way the weather controls the way we feel outside. The more positive messages people have, the more positive they feel about what they're trying to do. The more suggestions they have in terms of how to approach problems, the more likely they are to come up with a solution for their own.
0: Yo, this is Mystery from Crosswords Sydney, Crosswords Australia, Crosswords Worldwide. You're listening to Definition Radio, where all the dope beats come from.

Yeah. Another track from the Tonerats Crew album called The Experience, out in 1996. That track, Broken Life, featured the crew, within the crew, called Future Shock. Now, Future Shock, after, I don't know, they kind of branched off after that, and they weren't involved in like the 2001 or 2004 Tonerats albums, but now Sojourn is back doing stuff with Tonerats, so that's cool. But they also mentored a crew called the Soul Seekers, if you didn't know. Soul Seekers was Capture One and Just Me. And then Just Me branched off from that and started Screaming Idiots with Kazmeta. And yeah, I am full of trivia for you today because Jabs isn't here to tell me not to. And I like that stuff. And this is what we do as we dig back to 1996 for all the good stuff that was happening back then in CHH. Let's play another track from the West Coast Thang album from K2S. This one is called No Time to Waste. You are on Definition. Your host is Oaks, taking you way back 30 years.

0: definition.
1: Yeah, let me hook up this beat real quick. All right, then y'all can rap.
2: Yeah. Okay.
3: Yeah, something like this.
2: Can I go first, man?
3: Hold up. All right, then.
2: All right.
3: Yeah, here it goes.
2: Here we go.

Alright, another track from the Risen Sun album from Peace 586. This one featuring the Tunnel Rats on the Rhymes, a track called Learn. Now, I mentioned there's been a special project going on that I'm going to secretly announce. It's not, let's call it a soft launch. So, we've been working on a playlist, playlist of the archives called the CHH Chronicles. Right now, if you go to Spotify and you search Definition Radio, find our profile, it's up there, but it's not quite finished yet. But to the date, it's got 500 tracks plus on it. It's about 90% done. It is the history of CHH from, I guess, the first stuff that's on Spotify from 1987 to 2007, and it just, like, in chronological order, all different crews, different labels, different everything, different styles, everything. I encourage you to go check it out. As part of where, you know, doing all the research for that, we found some of these tracks and put these shows together. But some of the OGs were the Gospel Gangsters. We're going to go out with a track that they jumped on with the CMCs on their album here, 1996, Represent. Tune in next week for some more great hip-hop. But for now, Oaks for Definition Radio, signing off, saying peace and God bless.

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up front and in front when it comes to everything urban from across the globe. Whether it be independent or established artists, we have got you well and truly covered. We open up this week with something from the brand new album from Tone Stiff. It's called The Edge and it was released back in the middle of May. The Edge is an album that's a slight departure from his previous work, and you can certainly hear elements of classic soul, atmospheric modern R&B, and even some slight rock-tinged influences from time to time. If anything, this album is probably a stronger R&B offering than the new one from Chris Brown, but we are going to give you a track off his album as well. Theme Song is coming up before too long. That's one of the more up-tempo ones from his album. But first, Tone Stiff and Back Around from The Edge to open up this week.

Urban Meltdown Radio Show. Brett Costello with you, keeping you up front and in front. One of the more up-tempo tunes from the latest album from Chris Brown called Brown. That one's Theme Song. And if you just joined us before that, Tone Stith and Back Around from his latest album, The Edge. Well, if you're a regular listener, you realise that we've been playing a track from Knox called Everybody Knows. It's taken from his Safe to Be album, which is due out mid to late June. This next one is the follow-up track from said album. It's called Can't Faze Me from Knox, N-O-X-Z. First play for you this week here on the Urban Meltdown.

Another cut taken from the latest album from Maya. That one features Snoop on it. The track is called No Pressure. Maya teaming with a few of the hip-hop legends on her latest album. If you'd like to link with the Urban Meltdown during the week, head on over to facebook.com/Urban Meltdown Worldwide or search the Urban Meltdown on Spotify. We've got a handful of different playlists for you to get around over there. And if you love the radio show, you're going to love the Spotify playlists as well. Anderson Park and Dean team up on this next track. It's called Aftertaste. Get past the intro on this one. We're really liking the vibes here on the

0: track from independent artist Monique that dropped at the start of May. Just getting around this one now. It's called Lucky Night. And Monique is M-O-N-I-Q if you're searching for her online. We've got a brand new track from Johnny Gill coming up before too long. It's called A Dance, A Kiss. And with the passing of Luther Vandross, it seems like it's kind of up to Johnny Gill to carry the torch with that kind of R&B and soul flavour. Listen out for that one. But first, the next movement and Dang, So Fine here on the Urban Meltdown.
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0: 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Every week at this time, we're keeping you up front and in front, whether it comes to independent or established artists in the world of urban music. You're going to hear some artists that you haven't heard before, and we're going to give you the biggest urban artists from around the globe. 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

0: Brett Costello with you for the Urban Meltdown Radio Show, keeping you up front and in front. The latest sounds there from October, London. And if you've got somebody in your life who loves a little bit of shopping, you would have picked up on some of the lyrics in that one as well. Play that to them a little bit later on if they didn't hear it. October, London and TikTok Shop is the name of that one. Plenty of new albums around at the moment. We've got three albums from hip-hop artist Drake in recent weeks. Chris Brown's new one is out. There's also a fresh release from Maya. This is her latest single. It's called Just a Little Bit, here on the Urban Meltdown.
1: Hello?
2: Yeah.
1: It's 2 a.m. Now you want to call somebody back?
2: Nah. I ain't never too busy for you.

lady's name is Inaya, I-N-A-Y-A-H. The track is called Outside, a nice little slab of quality that you can go and listen to over at the Urban Meltdown Spotify playlist. 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Stacey Adams now teaming up with Anthony Hamilton. The track is called Happy Days here on the Urban Meltdown.

latest one there from Calvin Richardson. Radio Rodeo is the name of that track. 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Give us a like and a follow over there. Before long, we're going to give you the new one from Stokely, the former Mint Condition singer. He's got a new one called Needs Love. But first up, it's Dondria and Solitude here on the Urban Meltdown.

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2: Oh man, music's moving real fast right now. There is a lot to look at tonight. We're going to review the concert we went to. We got to see Charlie play live.
3: Yeah, we did.
2: The tour of A Serial Idealist was incredible. 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
3: Triana, it is a great week. Lola Young is back.
2: Yes, and that is an achievement in and of itself.
3: It
2: let's
3: really
2: be real.
3: Is.
2: There was a moment where a lot of people didn't think she was going to be able to come
3: back.
2: No,
3: and that's exactly it. So if you don't remember, there was, and it wasn't Glasto, was it? There was a gig last year where Lola was on stage performing mid-performance and had a bit of a medical episode, passed out, and the
2: fans were
3: obviously really pushing to make sure Lola took care of herself. So the focus went from, we want more music, to please, please take care of yourself, mm-hmm. because a lot of fans, you know, obviously quite concerned.
2: Well, it's the kind of thing where, you know, artists who are on the come up and everyone's telling them that they're amazing, it kind of becomes too much too soon.
3: Yes.
2: And when that happens, things can get really scary.
3: And we've seen
2: what happens. I don't want to name artists like Amy Winehouse, but that's the kind of thing that happens.
3: Yeah.
2: You know what I mean?
3: I'm not going to name her, but here we go. But it's true. And this is, do you know what? It's learnings for fan bases everywhere in the world. And it's so humbling to see that now the new mentality is, we want to watch out for you. We want you to take care of yourself. So I'm really excited to have some brand new music this week from Lola Young. This song is co-written by James Blake as well. So let's give this one a listen. This is brand new from Lola Young from Down Here.
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0: sure
1: well.
0: Is.
1: Hello, welcome in. Good to have you here. My name is Triana Butler.
0: I'm Alana Rosso. This is the show you need to know when you need to know the songs you need to know, you know?
1: We've both tripped over ourselves once in the show so far.
0: Oh, I liked that.
1: Should we just start a tally? I think we just start a tally. This is a great entry point for the show. The new music you need to hear, there is a lot on the show tonight. Charlie XCX is back, and it is a big win for people who are of the Let's Wait for More Information club.
0: My fan club, my
1: looking
0: particular club.
1: Squarely across the desk at Alana, that is your scene. New music on the way as well from Replay. We're going to review Charlie's gig, Charlie EY with the blue hair. The out and proud Australian artist has just wrapped up her tour of a serial idealist.
0: And we got to go, Triana.
1: That's a two trips up for me. We're on fire. We got to go to the Melbourne leg. It was great.
0: It was so good. And we got to speak to some fans after, so stay tuned for that.
1: Yeah. Right now, though, we've got new music from Bujra. Oh,
0: I love Bujra.
1: So good, right? And this new album of his, Gentleman, coming out in July. He's looking very swish, very suave.
0: Very polished. Yeah.
1: Any excuse that you've got to, you know, have a suit jacket, like a tailored suit as your aesthetic for the album, I get it.
0: Absolutely. So this is brand new. Bujra, Could I Be? You're on The Sound of Now.

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1: Woo! Huge shout out. Just trying to meet the energy. We've got huge shout outs this week because guess what? We are coming to you from the Pride Centre here at Joy 94.9 in Naarm, Melbourne, but you might be listening to us anywhere in this gorgeous country.
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1: Big thank you to the Community Radio Network. 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But for now, I want to give a special shout out to someone who, when they signed up for their Joy membership, nominated The Sound of Now as their favourite show. So a big shout out to Em from Glen Iris. Thank you so much. If you also want to become a member, that is super easy for you to do. Go onto any device that connects to the internet. Then you might want to open up a browser. And then from the browser, you might want to go into joy.org.au/membership and you can go from there.
2: Clear as mud.
1: Oh.
0: What's happening in music right now? This is the news.
2: Big week for you this week. Big week for the for team. I'm going to wait for more information before it comes along.
1: This is more information, Triana.
2: A couple of weeks ago, Charlie XCX released a song called
1: Rock Music.
2: Rock Music.
1: Specifically for Pebbles and Rocks.
2: Myself and Poppy, who we had on the show, producer of the show, friend of the show, was like, not sure about this.
1: Yeah.
2: Not sure. And your specific piece, you said it into the microphone.
1: I am
2: going to wait for more information before I make a decision.
1: Which is
2: very mature of you.
1: Thank you.
2: I respect it.
1: It's not the most hardcore stance I could have as a radio presenter, but it's the one I'm taking.
2: Almost immediately after we got off air, Charlie was like, and now I'm doing B-sides that only exist on Instagram and on the vinyl. And there was a great song that was there, which of course we can't play because we don't have a legal copy of it.
1: Yeah.
2: Now we have new music and this one makes a lot more sense, and I'm a really big fan of this song. I may have listened to it like 6 times in a row when it first came out. Remember back in like 2008 when the global financial crisis hit,
1: and everyone was
2: the GFC, and everyone was like, "Oh no, the world is over!" There was like people were panicking.
1: Yeah,
2: cost of living crisis was there.
1: Yeah,
2: everyone was really, really worried.
1: Yeah.
2: And because of that and the way people were feeling, what was happening with pop music kind of shifted. And we had that really weird era where everything was like the Black Eyed Peas, the world is falling apart, apocalypse, dancing till the world ends.
1: Bit of Bon Jovi, have a nice day.
2: I think that was before then.
1: No, was it?
2: Yeah, that was like 2003.
1: Oh, God.
2: Hang on, guess before we search.
1: Okay.
2: Release date for
1: Have a Nice Day Bon Jovi.
2: Have a Nice Day Bon Jovi.
1: Oh, come on.
2: I said 2003.
1: Okay. I'm going to say 2004. Maybe it was.
2: 2005. Okay.
1: So, okay. I wasn't too far.
2: A little before the financial crisis. But it was that era where there was everything felt like everything was about to fall apart.
1: Yeah.
2: And chaos and energy and anger at the way the world was being run.
1: Yeah.
2: We've now got this new song from Charlie XCX called SS26. If you're not into fashion, I mean Spring Summer 26. So talking about the kind of current and upcoming season for the next 6 months or so in the fashion world. Charlie in this song is specifically like, it is Spring Summer 2026, the world is ending and we're just going to try and party our way through it. Exactly that kind of 2008 global financial crisis energy, but reimagined for 2026.
1: What an incredible analogy. I actually completely see that now you've said it. It has that exact tone to it. And honestly, I'm noticing a few other songs that are starting to sound like that too.
2: It's totally a theme. Let's listen to it. Charlie XCX, SS26. It's The Sound of Now.
3: Spring.

0: Charlie XCX back with the latest take on her new project, Rock Music, the second single off it. I like this one a whole lot more than the first.
1: Me too.
0: Maybe I just love the bass guitar that runs through the whole thing.
1: Yeah.
0: That bass rules. SS26 for Spring Summer 26. It's The Sounder now. Triana Butler and Alana Rosso with you.
1: Hey.
0: That song really does kind of capture the kind of anger and kind of not, there's anger, but there's also just kind of this kind of blasé feeling, like, well,
1: yeah,
0: what
1: it's
0: can
1: like
0: we do about it? No one's listening to us.
1: Very like matter of fact, like, yeah, this is what's happening and this is how we're doing it. And I quite like that. I resonate a lot with that song. I can definitely see myself playing it like you 6 or 7 times after this.
0: I mean, it's the kind of thing with, like, there's so much of that music coming through at the moment. Like,
1: yeah.
0: I think to another one of producer Poppy's favorites, Slater,
1: right?
0: Who's just absolutely crushing it right now. But she's like, where Charlie there is quite restrained,
1: yeah,
0: Slater is just so angry.
1: So angry. And I'll tell you what, tell you someone else who was angry this week, Triana, based on Slater. I had feedback this week from someone I know that listens to the show.
0: You got feedback?
1: I got feedback. I had feedback this week from someone I know that listens to the show.
0: You got feedback?
1: I got

0: a phone before? What was that noise at the end?
1: Carlo was so upset with our playlist when Lacking Slater, Carlo yeeted it across the room and went, absolutely not.
2: We need to bring back flip phones that work so that you can just hang up and...
1: Oh, what an absolute move. We need to bring them back. So that was the feedback, Carlo. Thank you, Carlo, for telling us how you feel, how you really feel. So do you know what? Just to make sure that we're catering to all your needs.
2: Yeah.
1: How about a bit of Slater?
2: Get it on. This, by the way, is the radio edit of this song. So keeping in mind that this is the clean version that doesn't have any swear words in it. This is Slater with Crank. It's the sound of now.

0: Slater, Crank. Just let that one sit in your spirit for a bit. A lot of feeling, a lot of honesty in that one from Slater.
1: The old sound of now can't come to the phone right now. Why? Because she's dead.
2: This is the sound of now.
0: A little something for the Taylor Swift fans. All right, you're listening to The Sound of Now, Triana Butler and Alana Rosso with you. Make sure you're following us on Instagram at thesoundof.now to catch up with everything happening on the show and in new music right throughout the week. Now, we've got music on the way from Jacatine, Charlie and Alicia Ray, but right now, Alana, a band quite close to your heart.
1: Yeah, I like a bit of Muse, and it's actually one of my partner's favourite bands, if not his favourite band. Now, Triana, we have a running joke on this show.
0: Yeah.
1: And that is insert band name releases, insert band name song here. And because that's what it is, right? When we say Muse releases a Muse song, because this is exactly the kind of thing that you expect from an artist that is consistent and is constantly putting out music. And
0: it's like, oh, Teddy Swims has released his song again.
1: Yeah. And it's going to sound exactly like every single Teddy Swims song.
0: You know what it sounds like.
1: Yeah. And it's not a bad thing. I hope people don't take that in a way that kind of misconstrues my comments, because really, like, I love a band that is consistent because it really creates good foundations for the fans to know, I can identify that song and we know what that era that song is from. So, you know, Muse has recently entered a bit of a newer era where they're doing a lot more. I mean, they've always done orchestral stuff, but this is just next level. I am so loving this. So this is a brand new song that we've had off of, I believe, an upcoming album. They haven't released it yet, but it's coming out soon.
0: The album is called The Wow Signal.
1: Yeah, get some wow signal in ya. Hey, listen, this is also going to be another contender for album name of the year.
0: Yeah. From Muse, this is Hexagons, it's the sound of now.

0: Adoniram Melbourne, that is Replay with Sunset So Soon. She says it's a song about when the days shorten and we want to hold on to sunlight a little bit longer, inspired by this late autumn that we find ourselves in right now.
1: Oh, I feel that so much. I don't know what it is, Triana, but I seem to have a really emotional connection to the change of seasons.
0: Yeah, how's that?
1: I don't know. I just feel like sometimes when those, those in-between months happen, you know, and I notice that the sun, you know, again, like to this point, the sun kind of sets a little bit earlier or a little bit later, depending on which part of the hemisphere you're in.
0: And it's kind of a liminal time as well. It's not quite winter yet. It's not summer. It's in between.
1: And
0: can't make its mind up.
1: It's a weird feeling of like being excited for what's to come, but also mourning the loss of something that you're just about to say goodbye to as well. Yeah.
0: I feel that.
1: Yeah.
0: Ah, the sun sets so soon. You're so right, Replay. It's the sound of now. Triana Butler and Alana Rosso with you.
1: Hi.
0: Now, we got to head out to see the live show for Australian artist Charlie EY, not Charlie XCX. You're so right. She's just wrapped up the tour of A Serial Idealist off the back of The Life of A Serial Idealist.
1: Yep.
0: You have the hoodie of A Serial Idealist.
1: We've been talking about this already and I didn't even put two and two together that I'm wearing the hoodie today. Yes, I am. It was a great gig, Triana. I had a really, really good time. And do you know what I keep thinking of when I think back on that gig? And I know we spoke to Charlie about this too. Charlie makes her own outfits.
0: Yes.
1: That was so cool that she made that outfit for the night.
0: How does anyone make clothing? It actually blows my mind. I know that I have a very specific set of skills in, like, you know, editing audio and whatnot. When people are like, I just make these cool costumes and I sing songs, my mind explodes at how exciting that is.
1: Yeah, definitely. It was such a great gig. I know we had a really good time. And we also got a chance to catch up with somebody who was in the front row the whole time. And Triana, you and I throughout the gig kept looking at each other and looking back over to this person because...
0: Look at the whole front row. The whole front row were all just seemed like they were going through it.
1: Oh, they really were. There was a lot of moments that Charlie shared with them. And I love so much that interaction between Charlie and those fans as well.
0: There was one clip, I think, that went online of one of the songs that I think Charlie posted online.
1: Yeah, yeah.
0: There were tears and there was hugs. It was really heartfelt.
1: Yeah, it was so good. It was one of the little rock stars, actually, for the night. Because what Charlie does, I realised this, she did this at every gig, puts a little star on the ground in the front row. It says, little rock star. And if you are standing on that star, you get to be the little rock star for the night.
0: That's
1: how fun is that?
0: Right? It's very cute. Or if you're wearing baggy jeans.
1: Yes, if you're wearing baggy jeans, that's right. Oh, what a great gig. So, no, everyone had a really good time. But we took a moment to have a chat to superfan M. And, wow, yeah, she really was a superfan.
0: I mean, first of all, this is not the first Charlie gig you've been to this week.
2: No, I was at her Brisbane show last night.
1: Oh my god!
0: Is that where you're from? Or?
2: No, I'm from Sydney. I'm just traveling for the tour.
1: That's
0: so you're
1: so
0: seeing
1: cool.
0: Every show on the tour almost.
2: 3 out of 4.
0: I did catch some emotions from you. You looked like you were going through it. I did want to check in and make sure you're doing okay.
2: Look, I think I cried through the whole second half of her show. But, I mean, she's just my safe place. And so when I'm at her shows and I get to hear her music, she gives me that place that kind of makes me feel safe and get to have those emotions and, like, get everything out that I might have been bottling in. And tonight, that is exactly what I did.
1: Oh,
2: I just
1: wow.
2: sobbed through it all.
1: Oh my gosh, is there a song, Em, that specifically speaks to you? The one that really catches you off guard every time?
2: Oh, okay. That's kind of hard. Okay.
1: You can name multiple. It doesn't have to be one.
2: Her song Arizona, because it's about like anxiety and stuff, so I have that tattooed on me.
1: Oh, no worries.
2: I have it on my wrist. It says, I'm more. It's basically just saying that like I'm more than my mental health. I'm more than my anxiety, like stuff like that.
1: Yeah.
2: I also just got her to write out lyrics from Man on the Moon, so I can get that tattooed.
0: So tell us what you're holding here.
2: So I am holding like her vinyl cover that Charlie has signed, and she's drawn a moon and some stars for me with some lyrics from Man on the Moon, which is basically just a song about coming out and not being accepted by the people that you love and that, like, you know, your family, they should love you no matter what.
1: Absolutely.
2: And
0: which lyrics are they?
2: So it says, wouldn't blink twice at an asteroid shower, but falling for girls is a natural disaster.
0: Oh my god.
1: So good. Oh my goodness.
0: What's it feel like being in a room like the one we've just come out of here in Nam at the Nightcat, and Charlie's played live? You know that, you know, 90-95% of that room is very, very queer. What's that feel like being in that kind of space?
2: It feels safe. like, you know, you can go in there and you can be yourself. You're going to be accepted. No one's going to judge you for who you are or anything like that. And it is one of the safest places to be.
3: Oh, that's so great. Also, because she does set that up at the start of the night, doesn't she? Where the whole, there are four or five house rules, like be nice to each other, like dance, sing and take care of everybody like they're your best friends and your family. I love that. And
0: we're going to hand the station over to you. Do you want to pick a song for us to play next? What song do you want to play?
2: Am I allowed to pick any Charlie song?
3: Absolutely.
0: Any song in the world, but I would assume you'd pick a Charlie song.
2: Obviously. I'm going to pick Man on the Moon.
3: Yes. Excellent choice.

0: that song just crushing people's hearts. Oh my god. From Charlie, the song is called Man on the Moon. It is the Sound and Audi with Triana Butler and Alana Rosso.
1: Hey, what's up? Now, we're going from one jaw-dropping song to another because, Triana, this morning I told you in preparation for our show, do not listen to the song I have listed in our playlist, which is by Jacatine. Now, Jacatine, famously one of the 2023 rising artists that you've listed.
0: Mm-hmm. Yes. Very early on the Jacatine train. Whoop, whoop. Chugga, chugga, chugga, chugga.
1: Well, that train is coming to the platform right now because, my gosh, was I listening to this song with jaw agape. Mm-hmm. I couldn't believe the first time I heard this particular song. So what I said to you was, do not listen to it. We're going to get a live recording of you listening to it for the first time. So I pulled out the phone. I've recorded Triana's first reaction. Maybe we'll put this on our socials. Don't forget to follow us, by the way, at thesoundof.now on IG. But maybe you might have the same reaction to listening to this song for the first time.
0: Yeah,
1: give it a minute.
0: I was pretty impressed. And, you know, I was able to see a very early version of Jacatine in 2023 standing on the crate, a milk crate.
1: No.
0: In the middle of a tiny rehearsal room
1: The
0: inner north of Melbourne in front of like 10 people. She was like, I'm just going to run some songs. And every song crushed. She's just, what's next?
1: Wow.
0: She's incredible.
1: What an amazing experience. Oh, I'm so jealous. Well, I'm going to try to relive this for myself here in the studio. This is Tell Me, I Heard It From My Father. Jacatine, you're on The Sound of Now.
0: Do you need me to stand on a crate?

0: wouldn't you know it, the absolute worst of luck. This week, Alicia Ray came all the way down from Sydney to Melbourne to perform live on the exact day that we went up
1: Melbourne to Sydney
0: for the day. Ships passing in the night. At some point, Alicia Ray, we will get you in the studio to talk about the music.
1: We simply must.
0: With that. From Alicia Ray, it is called I Might. And I love the Alicia Ray cinematic universe that is building in the music video as well. Because seemingly all the other boys from the previous music videos have all mysteriously disappeared. And I have a feeling that the only central tie to all of these boys disappearing might be one Alicia Ray.
1: But can I tell you that there is one quote that we got through the release, which was Alicia Ray puts the hot in psychotic. Alicia Ray, listen, if you are not going to be releasing merch, I will make it for you, okay? We are doing that. Merch that says I put the hot in psychotic. Do it now.
0: If that's not on a t-shirt, Alicia, what are we doing? What are we doing? All right, you're on the sounder now. Triana Butler and Alana Rosso with you. Now, Eli
1: yes.
0: is one of our rising artists for 2026. This trans woman from the US whose whole aesthetic for the lead up to this project has been like
1: Nokia 3310.
0: Well, I was going to say like someone auditioning for American Idol, or at least believing that they're about to audition for American Idol by
1: yeah.
0: singing into the photo booth on their laptop.
1: Oh,
0: and just like
1: wow.
0: singing and lip syncing. And that's the whole vibe. That's the whole aesthetic.
1: Yeah.
0: And she's like, I'm dreaming of being the next stage girl. And now it's coming true.
1: Yes.
0: And she's, you know, on a song with Zara Larsson.
1: Yes.
0: And she's bringing out people to be her stage girl during the performance. There is a deluxe version of the album that's come out now. And off of that, got brand new music from it. This is called Stars, brackets Lullaby. It is all drenched in that kind of late 90s, early 2000s pop music that you would have had on a So Fresh CD.
1: Oh, take me there right now. Say less.
0: Shakaya, eat your heart.

0: right, so whoever producing that record decided that we needed to have specifically like a couple solid bars of this intro right at the front. Just enough for me to loop that we can talk over and just stay in this space for a minute. Listen to this.
1: I'm walking down the street. I've got my CD Discman going. I'm wearing some sort of like tapered pant, yes. Probably pink. Probably stretchy.
0: Do you know what it is for me? There's a particular beepy sound in this. It's like a ting. It's like really high. It's here right now.
1: Oh, yeah.
0: I don't know where that comes from. It's like
1: a triangle, isn't it?
0: It's a triangle, yeah. But it's like sampled and it's gated and it's just so sick.
1: So all right. Good.
0: So that's from Eli off of the deluxe version of her album. The song is called Stars, brackets, Lullaby. And with that, The Sound of Now is over for this week.
1: Boo.
0: Thank you for being here. It's been real. My name is Triana Butler.
1: I'm Alana Rosso.
0: You've been bloody amazing.
1: You've been bloody amazing.
0: Full playlist is up on the website, joy.org.au/thesoundofnow. And you can grab us on Instagram at thesoundof.now. We'll see you over there. Huge shout out to Joy's content manager, Elliot Attard. Production manager, Liz Bush. Tech manager, Michael Strauss. Joy's music director, Michael Pohl. Our audio design is by Chris Kubacki. Our voiceover artist is Jeans. And a very special thank you to Beth Tracy and Zach Blank at the CBAA for your assistance.
1: Thank you. Now, Triana, it would be remiss of us to not play a particular artist this week, given some stuff that's been going on. So there was a doco that came out last week. It was the Kylie doco, and everyone has been talking about it. Mm. Now, I have seen about 2.5 episodes. It's like a 3-parter.
0: I haven't seen it at all. How is it?
1: It is incredible. It is so, so good. We go back through the fashions, the music videos, the whole story where it starts from Neighbours and the loves, right? Jason Donovan's there. We talk about Michael Hutchins, which, by the way, that storyline, oh, heartbreaking. Please go watch this if you haven't already.
0: So what's the storyline? Because I think I remember seeing something about them, like he was her true love.
1: True love. Kylie has a realization that really the time she spent with Michael was like a time that she will never, ever be able to replicate again in this lifetime. And I am so, I was tearing up. I was a babbly little mess.
0: But that's also like a good thought to carry with you as well. Like the time that you are having right now, like yes. Soak it in, take a look around.
1: It all in.
0: Take a listen, absorb this space, because we will never be in this exact same space again. And you're going to look back on this exact moment in like 3 years, 5 years, 10 years, and just go, wow, remember when that was happening? What a time. Can you believe we lived through that?
1: The people are getting this for free, Triana. I feel like we need to start paying for some of this. So I think we need to take the show out with a little bit of Kylie. What do you reckon?
0: Good shout.
1: Let's do it. This is Light Up, Kylie Minogue, fresh out of the Netflix doco. Thanks for being here.

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Hey, music lovers, and welcome to another week of the A Eclectic. That's right, you're tuned in for another week with me, your host, Ash Sandbrooks. As per usual, playing all the brand new, goddamn gorgeous, beautiful music right from across the country. Still in that sweet spot, we've got so many amazing tracks. Just this half of the show, Kylie Aldous has a new record, came out on the 30th of February, Stella Donnelly, and a brand new one from Carla D'Arforno. By playing behind me is another one from Aurelio Dreamhouse, came out through Hope Street Recordings. It is a stunner. You're on 2BBB or coming at you most likely via the Community Radio Network, and guess what? You're on AU Eclectic. Okay, let's

so good. It's my pick of the week. His name is Alcides Neto, and the album is called MU. It's off Music in Exile Records, which a record label that we love, working with Australians who their language is English, is not their first language. And it's incredible. It's like this mix of Brazilian, but it's super contemporary to my ears. And the album, as I mentioned, is called MU, and the artist is Alcides Neto. We'll play more of him later in the show, but playing behind me is a brand new one from Kylie Aldist. She put out her album called Hybrid. Came out on the 13th of February through Inner Tribe Records, and this song's called One Time Offer. It's funky.

Oh Well You Dream House, followed by the El Cidus Nito, my pick of the week. Phenomenal. We heard the incredible Oh Well You Dream House, followed by the El Cidus Nito, my pick of the week.

Ваша пара, млин-то, жора-кана.

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You're tuned to Chimes, heard right around the country thanks to the Community Radio Network and also 2SER in Sydney, where it's first heard. And I hope you're having a great day as you take in that wonderful blend of melody and noise, some of my favourite kind of sounds. I love it when it gets to that white-hot needle point of the guitar just going, sort of searing through your skull. For some people, that's annoying, but hopefully you liked it. The Sounds of Eternal, they only released one single in 1990 on the excellent Sarah Records imprint called Breathe. And I played at least one single in 1990 on the excellent Sarah Records imprint called Breathe. And I played that track

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1: Scientists from University of New South Wales have now confirmed that the reintroduced platypus population has grown to 20 known individuals following the release of four additional animals and a new round of surveys across the park. The Wire's John Dorado asked Professor Gilad Bino, co-founder of the Platypus Conservation Initiative, about the importance of increasing platypus numbers.
2: Obviously, the platypus is such an iconic species, and it is a flagship species for waterways. And so by protecting platypuses, we're not just protecting the species itself, but we're protecting the habitat and all the other species that are so dependent on healthy waterways. Platypuses used to occur in the Royal National Park until maybe about 50 years ago. Where they disappeared as a result of various threats. And so this is an instance where we're really facilitating, in a sense, the recolonization. It's a natural process, so we're facilitating, it used to be a natural process, and it's a critical process, so we're facilitating this recolonization, reintroduction of platypuses back to its former range. And through this process, we're really learning a lot about the capacity of platypuses to reestablish. We're tracking these animals, seeing where they are. We're tracking their survival. We're looking at their ability to reproduce and how quickly they do that and in the park. So we're definitely hitting some very important milestones in understanding how platypuses are doing this.
3: Lovely. And like anything that you found very fascinating or something that came up from like all the studies and all the research that surprised you?
2: So there were a few instances that I think definitely surprised us. First of all, you know, going into this project, we were all obviously quite anxious to see whether how well they would establish. Any translocation has risks associated with it. So I think for us, we were really pleasantly surprised in a sense. Like we didn't know how well they would establish. There are the other instances of translocation and reintroduction of platypuses that have happened in the past. Some were successful, some were not. And so we were really pleasantly surprised to see that they were establishing really well. There were already successful reproduction within a few months already. Like some of the females were reproducing. So that was great. We were quite, I guess, surprised by the extent of movement some of the individuals were doing, like dozens of kilometers across the park, trying to like decide where to settle. So that was, you know, surprising in a sense. We know that platypuses can swim really, like could cover kilometers in a night. So, but it was still really surprising to see to what extent that was happening. But all in all, I think we're all quite like relieved that the platypuses were establishing really well in the park.
3: Lovely. And what are your next steps for your team now?
2: Our work is quite extensive. Like we're not just working in the Royal National Park. Like we're very passionate about protecting platypuses across their range. And so we've got, you know, collaborations and research programs from all the way from Queensland down to like Tasmania. And so one thing that is really, like, I guess, heavy on our mind is the lack of a national or state-level monitoring framework for platypuses. So, unfortunately, we're quite in the dark in terms of really what is the suitable conservation designation for platypuses. They're listed as endangered in South Australia and threatened in the state of Victoria, but in other states, they're not listed, nor are they listed nationally, and unfortunately, there's no active monitoring to evaluate really what is the correct conservation listing or status of the platypus. So we think that the platypus should be listed as a threatened species nationally. And then we've got some like citizen science activities. So maybe like if you're keen to see a platypus or contribute to our understanding of where platypuses occur, there's the Platy Project. It's a collaboration with the Australian Conservation Foundation. And once you log in there, you'll see where people are reporting sightings of platypuses, where we really need your help to like fill in those gaps. And so any contribution from people out there listening would be very, very helpful for us. And beyond that, I think it's really important for people, particularly like people that are living in urban landscapes, to go out and appreciate nature and appreciate like our landscapes and our amazing wildlife.
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0: You're not far away from meeting the youngest of the Brewsters from the Angels. This one is Tom Brewster on drums. Now, though, it is time for the AMRAP Song of the Week. With Hayley Jensen, her track is Burn It Down. This one doesn't tiptoe in. It kicks the door open. Bit of energy, bit of attitude. One of those tracks that knows exactly what it is. You'll hear all about it when Hayley joins you to talk about where the song came from right after this.
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0: You know, I always love this part of the show when we get to shine a light on new Aussie music through the AMRAP Song of the Week. This week, it's someone you already know and someone I've had the pleasure of chatting with before. And every time we catch up, there's something new happening. Australia's highest selling female country artist. That's right. Aria number one. And right now, stepping into a bold new chapter, which we're going to hear about. Hayley Jensen is back with the AMRAP Song of the Week. Burn It Down. Hello, Hayley.
4: Hey, Julie. It's so great to be with you again. Thank you for featuring me and my song.
0: Since the last time that we did speak to you, you have a sort of slightly different chapter of life. Where are we finding you right now, Hayley Jensen?
4: Well, Country Soul was such an incredible album for me and did so well, and I kind of had all these great experiences off the back of it. We went overseas to the UK and CMA Fest, and it just felt like this gift that kept on giving, this album. And so I got to the end of the year and went, I feel like the album's still fairly fresh, but we got through Tamworth and had a wonderful time performing there at the Golden Guitar Awards, and then went, I've got to get some new music out.
0: Yes, exactly.
4: Keep the momentum going, because it's been so amazing. And, you know, this industry is, it's a tough one. If you stop for too long, the wave goes ahead of you and then you got to catch up again. So I thought, no, I've got some music that I would love to already. I knew that I had this particular song, Burn It Down, my brand new single, in the bank. It was one that it almost was on Country Soul, but at the time that we recorded it, we were doing the last bunch of the songs for the album, and I'd already released a whole lot of songs already in the lead up. And so we sort of looked at the balance and the dynamics of the album and went, oh, look, we've already got some really big, you know, country soul, big country bangers and fast songs and up-tempo, moments. And it was all a little bit more focused

0: based on where I grew up and my background and that sort of thing. And I thought, I'm going to just put this one to the side, and I think it'll be a great one as I sort of step into the next. So even though it was written with those ones, it sort of has a bit of a different focus. So yeah, and definitely, you know, a slightly, you know, it's all about the progression of the sound and all that sort of thing. So yeah, we played it for the first time a couple of weeks ago at CMC Rocks Festival, which was my first time there. And we brought the fireworks and the flames and the CO2 cans. We went nuts with the show, and it just was the most incredible experience. I feel like I was almost levitating above the stage watching myself do this experience that I dreamed of and perform a brand new song. And the band were amazing and the crowd were awesome, and it was just this magical experience that only music can create. So I'm feeling very, very blessed and sort of floating on a bubble of, you know, gratitude at the moment. It's wonderful.
1: Earlier today, I was speaking with an author. Her name's Chanel Franklin, and her book is all about laughter and being joyful and those moments, what it can do for you. So I'm in that mode today. And what you're describing, and I didn't say it to her, but I feel that absolute joy when you go and see live music. And I have turned to my friends and have said, I don't know what's happening in a minute's time, but right here, right now, I don't reckon I've been happier than what I am right now. I am so happy watching what's going on, singing along, dancing, moving, being in the fresh air. People forget just what an experience it is to go and see some live music, whether it's indoors, outdoors. But a music festival like CMC, make sure you get behind it and support it. Keep it going, because the health benefits to you are just amazing.
0: Oh, it's incredible. And I actually had this wonderful group of line dancers. I'll give them a little shout out, Gilly's Line Dancing. They're just doing it off their own back because they love it. And they love the joy of movement and movement to music and all that sort of stuff as well. And they contacted me last year and were like, you know, we've done a dance to your song. We'd love to join you. And I did this funny little dance on, you know, TikTok, trying to be cool, keep up with the kids.
1: And cool, go,
0: look at this fun little move that I've made up. It took me weeks to do. Come up with it. I'm not a natural dancer, but it is so fun. And they incorporated this dance to one of my singles off the last album, Stomping Ground. Anyway, they incorporated my dance into the official dance, and now we do it on stage together every time. And it's one of my favorite moments in the whole show. And it's awesome because people that have never done it before or seen it before, they watch it in the first chorus. You see them and they've watched it. They're like trying to catch on. And then by the second chorus, they're all doing the dance with you too, and doing the grapevine and doing the howdies and the yeehaws. And it's like just that, like you just described, that joy of everybody moving and feeling the body, feeling the music through our bodies. And it can completely change. It doesn't matter what's going on in the world, like you say, what happens in the next minute. It's like it just transports you to a completely different dimension, and I think that's a really magical thing.
1: The thing that you do is, you know, what you say is a silly little dance. Other people think it is a moment in time where they can participate, and if it's not too difficult, then, you know, they can do it and they can nail it. They're having the ability to I don't know, join in and be part of something that's a little bigger. Never take those moments for granted, because it's like when you go, okay, your turn, and everyone's like, oopy doopy,
0: sings along,
1: and they love it.
0: Yeah,
1: and there's a reason. It's because you suddenly belong
0: part of
1: something bigger.
0: It's absolutely. I pinch myself every time I step out onto stage and do, you know, and when I'm thinking about the set and designing in little moments like that where I can't. Okay, I'll give people a bit of a chance to settle in and get comfortable and familiar with me. You know, we all need to kind of like suss each other out a little bit first, and then when they know that I'm a nice person and I'm just a bit of a goof up there and, you know, don't take myself too seriously, then they can start having fun and being part of it as well. And then we can do things like dance together and sing, chant things at the same time back and forth. And it does create this beautiful connection that, you know, for me, it sustains me for the next week until we're back on stage doing it again and gives me that beautiful energy to be creative again. And I know, because I see the beautiful comments from people that have been to a show and that they have gotten so much out of it, and it's just made their week, and people send me beautiful messages with, you know, this and that's going on in their life, but the music has just created this space for them to feel free and feel normal or happy, or, you know, escape from whatever else it is that's going on in the world.
1: Now tell us what Burn It Down is all about. Are you burning things down, or what are you doing?
0: Yeah, I know. It's a bit ferocious, this one. I think finding your own ability to, like what we've just been talking about, getting through the difficult situations, getting through the setbacks and the no's and the, you know, you can't do this or you shouldn't be doing this. Or, and I left the corporate world, so many people going, oh, what are you doing? You can't do that. No, don't do that. And, you know, the no's, the don'ts, the can'ts and the won'ts is the sort of little line in the pre-chorus. Like, yeah. Just the, all of those things are fueling the passion that I have now to do what I do. And I think as a 100% independent artist that's had to, you know, not necessarily by choice, but that I have just had to forge my own way, because as I've gone along, you know, some people might have I don't even know whether it's a luxury anymore these days, but people come along and say, we want to help you and let us take you to the next level. And da, da, da. I haven't really had that. I've just kind of had to do it myself and look at what the next level up are doing and look at what the next, where I want to go next and and map a path forward for myself. But that takes a lot of courage, and it takes a lot of risk and backing yourself along the way when, you know, it can feel like, oh, why am I even doing this? Do people even care? Is it even like, am I just fooling myself? And then you have
1: people care. Everyone got the album.
0: Well, we've just had this, you know, like I think the beauty is like I've just had this incredible experience at CMC Rocks and at another festival on the weekend in Victoria. And each weekend, every time I get to play music live again, but it's a reminder to myself to like back myself 100%, you know, and let those no's and those, you know, the people that have said, nah, we don't really think you've got what it takes, or we're not really going to back what you're doing. That's okay. I'll back what I'm doing. Don't mean to be narky, but like, I'll just prove you wrong. That's all. Yeah. I'll just get out there and do it anyway.
1: And what do you know?
0: Yeah, you could be part of it. You don't want to be. That's okay. I'll do it myself and have the best time doing
1: it. Eat my dust. There you go. There's a title for you.
0: That's
1: next
0: it.
1: One.
0: Yeah, exactly. Eat my dust, baby. It could have been that. Eat my dust. Like, it's essentially. I mean, it's look. I think it was just a bit of a song that, you know, at the time, I think I was feeling a little bit. It was when I was writing the Country Soul album, and I think I was thinking to myself, oh, it'd be great to have a record label help support me with this one, and didn't happen. So I thought, oh, well, bugger it. I'm doing it myself.
1: Do it myself.
0: I want to do this, so I'm going to do it. And it has ended up being the most successful album of my career because I chose to back myself and to burn it down.

0: You know what it's like when you have to collect the set? Well, that's what I'm doing today. Speaking with Tom Brewster from The Angels. I've spoken with every version of The Angels in recent years. Tom's behind the kit. He's got some stories to tell and he's going to tell us about a new tour. So he's right after this.
1: Across Australia, you're listening to Saturday Breakfast with Julie Reynolds on your local station via the Community Radio Network.
2: Julie.
0: Tom. How are you going?
2: I'm very well, thanks.
0: This is one thing I know about boys. If they love Kiss, they love Cheap Trick.
2: Absolutely, yeah. They're a good bunch of guys. We did the Red Hot Summer Tour and all the side shows with them and Susie Quattro, and that was really good.
0: From an artist-to-artist perspective, because I know, well, when Dave Gleason was maybe in the band, I think they did A Day on the Green, and Billy Idol wasn't quite as nice. Cheap Trick were on that bill as well. What do you think it is about a band that's as big as Cheap Trick, who's seen it all and done it all? Is it because of the respect that Dad and Uncle Rick from The Angels received from being known about?
2: Oh, yeah, absolutely. I think John and Rick, or I should say Dad and Rick, have very fond memories of their time with Cheap Trick back in the day. Cheap Trick coming to save the day when all their gear got stolen. I'm sure you probably heard that story before. I think it was in Chicago, maybe. They had all their gear stolen and, yeah, Cheap Trick came in to save the day with a truckload of guitars and amps and all sorts of stuff. And, yeah, they obviously very fond memories of their touring time with that band back in the day and still do. It was interesting seeing them interact on that tour early last year. Very familiar bunch of old mates all getting together again. It was good.
0: It's a little bit different because you're not trying to get to the top at that point in time. Yeah. You are at the top. We're at the top and doing it for the fans and for the music and for the good times, you know?
2: Absolutely, yeah.
0: What about yourself? You're kind of like the new kid to the band, but you're not really. Did you have to audition?
2: I'm the youngest.
0: You are the youngest. did they make you audition to get in the band when Nick came from the drum kit to the front man?
2: I don't know. There might have been a secret audition that I didn't know about. We did some shows. It was a Brewster Brothers Electric, which was a bit of a sideshow to the regular Angels touring schedule because I think at the time Dave was on tour with the Screaming Jets and John and Rick wanted to get out and play some of their old lesser played songs from back in the day. So, yeah, we went out and did that and I played with them on that tour. And before that, I suppose, going way back to my early 20s, I did a few tours with John and Rick and Chris Bailey. They were performing as the original Angels band back then when Doc wasn't in the band. And, yeah, the occasional gigs and tours that Buzz couldn't do at that time when he was in the band. So I'd sort of go out on the road with him in my early 20s. That was good fun.
0: Sort of in the wings, but I'm sure you were doing your own thing as well, Tom.
2: Yeah, I had a band going with my two brothers, obviously Sam and Harry. You know both of them.
0: Yes, I do.
2: Band going in the, what would that be? That would be the early 2000s. And as with a lot of bands, we all got caught up on life and careers and all that kind of stuff. And that sort of died a bit of a natural death. But that was a good fun time. We did a lot of gigs around Sydney. We did a pseudo tour down to Melbourne for the Australian Music Week at one point with a bunch of other bands. Gang of Rye, which was Nick Norton's band at the time, were part of that as well, as well as a few other bands like High Stakes. That was good fun, that period.
0: It was just at that time, I suppose, and you would have been around for it but not in it, when Doc didn't want a tour, things just were falling apart, but Rick and John still wanted to bring the music to the people. Chris Bailey was still into it. So something had to give, and the band had a few iterations anyway, but they sort of split probably for the final time. That's when Sam came into the band once Chris Bailey was no longer with us. Gleeso was up front, and it sort of took on a new life and took off. From the sidelines for yourself, did you find that exciting to, you know, oh, good on them, they're bringing it back out? And it was a bit divided, but the long and the short of it was those people who are fans just wanted to hear those songs live again.
2: Yeah, absolutely. I thought it was fantastic. Dave Gleason was a great fit and a great selection for the band, and went out and toured for 13 years with Dave and had great success. Yeah, there's always going to be fans that are always going to draw comparisons back to Doc and back to that era, you know, the 80s and, you know, 70s, 80s, I suppose even 90s. But the fact is that, unfortunately, rest in peace, Doc's no longer around. So
0: no, yeah. And that was probably part of the reason why it was so taxing for him to perform. Things that he didn't know that were going on and it just wasn't possible. I always think to myself, you know what? I'm not the same as what I was in the 80s. I no longer perm my hair and I no longer wear frilly shirts and pointy shoes. Everything's got to change. Everything's got a life cycle. And the one thing that I really do like about the band now, as we go into the future, I love Nick Norton up front. He absolutely nailed it. Like, he was just like, yep, this is mine now.
2: Oh, yeah, Nick's unreal. He's a serious musician, a multi-instrumentalist and an unreal singer and a great performer and a great personality too. He's a great fit for that role, yeah.
0: I really like the family carrying on the family business with you on drums, and you got Sam, who's been in the band for probably 15 or so years, on bass. What's it like for you joining the family band? Was it a little harder for you coming in to be the last Brewster in?
2: Oh, I suppose it's an easy fit in the sense that they're my family and, you know, we all get on very well, and it's, you know, it's a big honour for me to, you know, be offered the position to join the band. That was great. But, yeah, I suppose it was a pretty daunting task to take on. They're pretty epic songs. It's been an epic band over the years, and there's been some very serious drummers on the lineup over the years as well. So, yeah, it's a pretty daunting task as a new member to take on and, you know, play those songs true to the way they were intended to be played and, you know, the way they were recorded. Yeah, but it's all been going really well and it's been very enjoyable.
0: Again, I go back to the last time I saw you, which was Rock the Boat. I think it was Rock the Boat. I don't think I've seen you this year. Have I seen you this year?
2: I don't think so.
0: No, it was the end of last year. We're going to see you, though, because we're going to talk about it in a second. Am I ever going to see your face again? Yes, we are, because it's the 50th anniversary of the song. You weren't even born. I was only just born. Yeah, my older brother told me about it. I was only just born. What an iconic song. Even when international people want to make friends with Australians, they'll play that at their concert, and out it comes, and the call and response. I think it overwhelms them as well. It's like just such a funny Australian thing to do. Now, you know the story, I know the story, but there are some people who don't know where it came from. Do you mind giving us a bit of a background to the call and response from Am I Ever Going to See Your Face Again?
2: But my understanding is that it came from a gig in Mount Isa, and it's, you know, within no time travelled across the country, and they were hearing it in venues, you know, around Sydney and Melbourne, etc., and they were getting very confused by how it all sort of came about. But, yeah, that's my very limited understanding of it.
0: I can remember going to a nightclub in Adelaide, and I'd never heard the response to it before, and then suddenly everybody was into it and it just took off like wildfire. You know, if it was in today's terms, it was viral. It was a viral moment for the band, and it was a song that your dad had said to me before that they just needed an extra song to put in the set, and they went, oh, well, we haven't done Face Again for a while. Let's pop that in, and it went nuts.
2: Absolutely, yeah. And speaking of going viral, it continues to go viral. There's countless bands and acts these days that are performing that song, especially over the, you know, past sort of 2 to 3 years, and have been doing really well. I think there was a Keith Urban one recently. There was June Rats. Obviously, John and Rick got up and played with June Rats at Splinter in the Grass. That was hilarious. That was really cool. But, yeah, it's sort of, I suppose it's somewhat of a national anthem these days as well.
0: Kind of is, with all the swear words. And if you haven't heard what the call and response is for Am I Ever Going to See Your Face Again, I'm not going to tell you. You're going to have to look that one up yourself. Yeah. So we're back out on the road, and I don't know where in the set you're going to put it. When does the tour kick off, or has it already?
2: It hasn't already, no. It kicks off in June. We've just done a run of festivals, Rock the Races, Rock the Backyard out at Penrith, which was last weekend, which was great. The sporadic shows throughout the start of the year, and the main tour kicks off in June, and it's going to be pretty busy. June, July, August, September, I think even into October, and then I think we're back on Rock the Boat, which we spoke about earlier, which is great. That's November. So yeah, there's a lot coming up. There's a few more festivals November as well, 2 or 3 up in Queensland, which is going to be great.
0: No, I think I have seen you this year. Have you done any gigs this year?
2: Yeah, we did Selena's in February, Trilogy of Rock with Dragon and Mysex and Disgraceland supporting.
0: Might have even been at the end of last year. Dario Bortolan was on bass, and Sam was on rhythm guitar. John Brewster, your dad, was nowhere in sight. We're like, where's JB? And then suddenly out he pops for the second half, and we're like, yay, more Brewsters than you can point a stick at.
2: That must have either been the Crown in Melbourne or The Gov in Adelaide.
0: It was at the Gov. It was at the Gov in Adelaide.
2: Yeah.
0: I wonder when that was. Do you remember?
2: That was the 19th of December. How's that for a memory?
0: So that was a really terrific show, just to have the flexibility to have band members moving around. Everyone was having a great time. And I think we remembered it because, and Sam tells me that you and Harry always laugh at him when he does, I think it was like a long line, when he does the kick, which I think is the funniest thing in the world. And then Dario did it. Wow, we just nearly fell over on the floor. It was that funny.
2: I think Dario finds it that funny as well every time he does it. He's in hysterics. It's classic.
0: Poor Sam. Did Sam want him to do it, or did he just like on board?
2: Oh, I think he probably just got on board, but we probably all egged him on a little bit.
0: Do you know, the one thing I've found about having you younger Brewsters and Nick Nort being like an honorary Brewster brother, because he's been part of your family for so long, there's a lot of humour in the band. Like even on Rock the Boat, talking about it again, when you all went and saw Dario's band, whichever one it was either the Rockin' Birds or Baby Animals, and you've all dressed up as Dario Bartolin, and he's got this long wavy hair. There's a lack of hair in the Angels, but that's one thing that I think is really noticeable, that there's a bit of tomfoolery by Tom, and you know, lots of laughs.
2: The tomfoolery doesn't come from me, I'll promise you that. But that one was hilarious. We I think it was the first gig that Dario did with us. I think he made a comment about you know what to wear on stage or something like that. And Sam said to him, "Oh well, you know, can you shave your head for the gig to fit in with the others?" And he had a laugh at that. So we thought, if he's not going to shave his head to fit in, well, we'll go the other way. We'll get some wigs and we'll look like Dario.
0: It was like, is that the Angels? I think that comes out on stage. You know, there's a little bit of horseplay, a little bit of, as I said, tomfoolery. Have you always been a drummer?
2: Yeah, I have. As kids, Sam and I, Harry, our younger brother, was a little bit younger at the time, so he didn't join us, but Sam and I started learning guitar, and Sam absolutely killed it, and I struggled on guitar, and coincidentally, at about the same time, our neighbour had a drum kit, and I had a crack on that and sort of picked it up virtually straight away, and yeah, the rest is history. I can get by on guitar with about three chords. But, I've always been a drummer.
0: Well, that's good. They're lucky because they've got enough guitarists. There's enough guitarists in the band.
2: Exactly, yeah. Yeah.
0: Well, you could have been a pianist. I mean, it's not, and I've spoken to both Uncle Rick and Dad John Brewster about this, about definite Australian music royalty within the Angels, which you're part of as well, because Hooper Brewster Jones was in the original, and I think one of the founders of the Adelaide Symphony Orchestra, and he was a composer. So it's come through the lines as well. He was your great, great grandfather, I think.
2: Yeah, that's right, yeah. Yeah, and I suppose that runs through both sides of the family as well. We've got obviously Rick's son Jody is a genius and multi-instrumentalist jazz saxophonist, and
0: there you go.
2: Pianist, and can play drums, can play guitar. He's amazing.
0: Let's get him on as a guest with the sax. Oh, he might be doing that already. You never know. You're going to have to go to the show.
2: Well, he has done in the past, yeah.
0: Yeah, you never know. I'll be doing the same as what I did last year, at the end of the last year. See you on Rock the Boat, and then see you at the end of the year for the Am I Ever Going to See Your Face Again tour? And the answer to that is yes.
2: Can I give another answer?
0: No way.
2: No way.
0: So, Tom, obviously I'm going to play See Your Face Again. What Angel song would you like me to play with it?
2: Personal favourite of mine, Coming Down.

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1: Coming up in the last hour of the show for this week, we're going to catch up with Paul Starman Curno. This time we're not talking space, we're talking where did humans come from? Chanel Franklin, she joins you. She is an absolute delight. She's an author and podcaster and she's got a brand new book out. And if you ever thought adulthood was getting a bit too serious, this might be exactly the tonic you need. And we're finishing with Merce Top 5, Whitney Houston with some big songs and big moments.

0: Chanel Franklin is a podcaster and author. She's got a great book out called Because Adulthood Shouldn't Be This Boring, A Rebellion Against the Fun Police. And we're going to hear from Chanel and hear all about her book. She's an absolute delight. I'm sure you're going to love her. Now, though, we spent a lot of time looking up at the stars and talking about them with Paul Starman Curnow from the Adelaide Planetarium. This time, the microscope is on us. Part one, talking about where humans came from.
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0: I find it amazing. I had my DNA done recently and yes, I'm human, so that's good. I'm 19% Scandinavian.
2: I would have said that straight away just looking at you. You're a Scandinavian girl for sure. And so maybe a little bit of northern UK as well, that region maybe.
0: See, you know your stuff. So there's Irish, Scottish, but it's from the Scottish Highlands and the Islands, Western European, so England and, you know, like Hungary, Austria, Poland, Holland.
2: Yeah.
0: And then the surprising Scandinavians. So we're Vikings.
2: I knew you were a Viking girl.
0: I'm a Viking.
2: I knew you were a Viking just by looking at you. Yeah.
0: Did you?
2: That's right. Oh, yeah. Yeah, the fair hair. And I often, when I'm chatting to people, I'll say, oh, you've got some German ancestry or you've got some Scottish. And they really look at me strangely. But it's, you know, it's easy to pick. And you and I are mutations in that. I believe the blue eyes, because originally all humans that came out of Africa had dark skin and brown eyes. And until we kind of met the Neanderthals and the groups further north and bred with them, we inherited the blue eyes and things like that. We're finding more and more now with Neanderthals are probably very intelligent. They probably had their own language. Their brain size is actually slightly larger on average than a human.
0: Ooh.
2: They're very robustly built. We find the interesting thing is we find injuries like broken arms and legs, and clearly someone's cared for that person and helped them heal. And those sort of injuries, the only kind of injuries we find modern day like that are people that play rugby, you know, really full-on games.
0: Wow.
2: And so, you know, that's an indication that these guys were using spears and tackling animals head-on, you know, so maybe woolly rhinos and mammoths and so on. And during the hunt, they're getting injured.
0: Maybe they played sport.
2: they could have, yeah. You go and distract that mammoth and I'll run up from behind and spear it or something like that. I think Neanderthals need to be given a bit more credit. We know they produced art. We know they produce tools and weaponry and so on. And the big question is, you know, what happened to them? You know, was it us? People try to blame climate a little bit. That may have been possible. Were we competing for resources as far as hunting and so on? But, look, I favour that, unfortunately, we've got a bit of a nasty history human. So I think if we were competing for food or competing for women as they would have in those days, I think brawls would have broken out. I think they would have. We don't know. We haven't got the evidence for that yet. We certainly know we interbred with them to some degree. And interestingly, there was one, the DNA from one child found, and she had, you know, human DNA, Denisovan DNA, and Neanderthal. And we suspect that Denisovans may have looked a little bit like Neanderthals, but until we find a skeleton, we don't know. That's speculation.
0: Where would you find them? You know, like, would you need to find them fossilized or something like that? Because the bones would have gone by now, wouldn't they?
2: Yeah. Well, the bones become, sometimes we find bones, original bones, but bones also become mineralized that have, basically become rock. But, you know, it's very hard. You know, the people that do this sort of stuff are very well trained and have amazing eyes the way they pick these things out and can piece to get together skeletons and teeth. And one of the best things that preserve, of course, is teeth because of the enamel's very hard. And so if we're going to get DNA and samples, it's usually out of something like teeth. But beyond about 40,000 years, it's pretty hard to do that. But the other thing they can do is animals that they've dated more recently, if they find remains, so skeletal remains of humans and so on, associated with that fauna, with those animals, they can also work out dates from things like that as well. apparently the correct pronunciation is Neanderthal. Tal actually means it's a German word for valley. So Neander is the name of the valley where they were first found, and Tal is the German word for the valley, I believe.
0: So how many Neanderthals were there? Do we know?
2: Look, there would have been thousands, I'd imagine, but I've never read a figure on that, so I'm not sure. But all we can say is that, you know, by about 40,000 years ago, when humans were moving into Europe, their numbers went skyrocketing down. And the big debate is why. And I suspect there's probably a number of reasons. It could have been competing for food sources. Who knows? But I do know with humans, if you look at humans and other animals, wherever humans have gone, extinctions have followed, particularly megafauna. So if we look at the Māori in Aotearoa in New Zealand, the moa and creatures like that, since humans came in, here's a big chicken that's not going to run away from me. Of course you'd want to feed your family. And so human populations go up and the other animals come down. There's debate on what happened in Australia as well. And sure, climate may have influenced them a bit, but I think the nail in the coffin is when humans came in about 50, 60,000 years ago. And look, these things don't happen overnight. They might take 1,000 years, 500 years to become extinct. But I think often it's been a human cause in the long run. Wow. If we look at Madagascar, the only, you know, North America, when humans come into North America, extinctions follow. The only exception has really been Africa in a big way. You know, you've got big megafauna like elephants and rhinos and hippos and things. And the debate there has been, well, these animals evolved with humans. So they know to fear humans and hunters, and we don't know, but that's, you know, speculation, but it makes sense to me.
0: When's the next round? When are humans going to whip? How does a new creature pop along?
2: So humans are still evolving. The big question is, you know, how quick? And as you know, lots of people in the early days knew about evolution, that it was happening before Darwin's time. But Charles Darwin and Alfred Russel Wallace were the first to be able to solidify and provide evidence that, you know, creatures were evolving over time. So we can look at the fossil record and see the way that creatures change. And in the old days, you know, with humans, it was, you know, survival of the fittest, as Darwin would say. And if you're well adapted to your environment, you'll survive. Now, in the early days, let's say I was born with, I've got 10 fingers, let's say I was born with, I don't know, 12, you know, and if that enabled me to carry more food back to my family in those days and the family next to us, you know, couldn't do it, they were too weak, whatever, you survive. And so it's interesting with humans because now we live in shelters and we don't have that pressure, but other animals do to some degree. And it is interesting to see the way that things like moths and creatures like that, there was a place in England in the 1800s where the moths were a lighter colour, but because of the mining and the soot and all of that, the moths actually evolved darker feathers so that they would blend into the colour of buildings and trees and so on. So evolution can happen. And we know with the COVID virus, we know that microbes evolve very, very fast. I was reading something recently about a type of whale, and I can't remember whether it was a killer whale or it was a dolphin or something about, they reckon another species has evolved recently. But look, evolution can move in jumps, but generally, like in our case, it tends to move fairly slowly. I think nowadays, anyway, I think it's interesting as a teacher, you know, I'm not a tall guy, but I go to schools now, and the new generation of kids, they're like 6 foot up. You know, once they're in their teens, they're a tall generation. Where, you know, if you go back even a couple of hundred years or over 100 years here in South Australia and you had the Cornish miners and that, and they were little guys, you know, they were kind of my height. Little. And but now they're shooting up and up and up. So, you know, maybe it's all that chicken they're eating with hormones.
0: Maybe.
2: I
0: reckon my cat's evolved.
2: Yeah, sure they do.
0: I think my cat is about to speak English because I've got two cats. One is just a cat, right? He does cat things. He's a cat. The other one tries to communicate with me. If I haven't fed him and he's hungry, this was so surprising. He told me off using meows, moving his head the same way that I, so I'd go, Alfie, Alfie, get off there. And if he wanted me to feed him, he'd go, meow, meow, meow, mimic me. And I thought, I have never seen that before in my life.
2: As you know, I can't comment so much on cats, but, you know, we think of dogs as just natural, but dogs are an example of artificial selection as opposed to natural selection, where we've, you know, we've interacted with wolves 10 to 15,000 years ago, probably about 12,000 years ago, and tamed their animals. And then we bred out the 10 to 15,000 years ago, probably about 12,000 years ago, and tamed their animals. And then we bred out the, you know, maybe the

0: One of the most divalicious queens of the 80s and early 90s with the catchiest of tunes and the highest of notes. You know exactly who I mean. And if you don't, well, you don't have to wait too long before it's Murph's top five countdown of her songs. Now, though, if you were listening to the show earlier, I was speaking with Hayley Jensen. She had our AMRAP Song of the Week, Burn It Down. We're talking about backing yourself, trusting your instincts, just getting on with things. And I kept thinking that's exactly what this next conversation is about. Because somewhere along the way, adulthood got a bit serious, bit heavy, bit play it safe. Chanel Franklin's got a new book and we're going to talk all about it. And she's coming up right after this.
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0: You know, somewhere along the way, adulthood got a bit, serious. Bills, responsibilities, being on all the time. And before you know it, the fun kind of quietly slips out the back door. Well, our next guest has got an antidote to that. Chanel Franklin is an award-winning broadcaster, comedian and podcaster, and now author of Because Adulthood Shouldn't Be This Boring, I agree, A Rebellion Against the Fun Police. And I love this because it's not about pretending life's easy. It's about finding ways to laugh, to connect, and actually enjoy it even when it's not. And off air, Chanel and I have been talking about some pretty serious topics and laughing our heads off. So welcome to the show, Chanel. Thanks for coming on.

0: thank you for having me, Julie. And you're absolutely right. It's laughter, never to mock pain, but to help us carry it. I think that's the main message there, because laughter is one of the most ancient and most soul-fulfilling survival skills that we've got. And it's underrated because it's so easy, it's free, it doesn't require much energy, but I think we overlook it because it's so easy. But we need it now.
1: I think you're right. Yeah, absolutely right. I remember, and we'll get to some questions about the book and how it all came together, but it made me think. There was a time when I was about 19 and my best friend and I and our boyfriends all went down to, and you would know this, you're an Adelaide girl, Middleton, where they all go surfing. And the boys went off and they were surfing and we thought, oh, we'll jump off the rocks and we'll go body surfing. And that is not a good idea. Not a good idea at all. Off they went, and we didn't ask them because they're experienced surfers, and we just jumped off and we were just caught in some kind of current and bashed against the rock.
0: Oh, no.
1: It was like King Kong. I grabbed her and I had her underneath my arm and I was clawing up the rocks to get us back up again. She burst into tears, absolutely was hysterically crying, and I was hysterically laughing. The stupidest thing we've ever done. We were lucky enough to survive it, and it was just so intense. And we both had big emotions, but we both went through it differently. And I think I got through it easier because I was just laughing.
0: Totally.
1: And took away the thought process of what if we hadn't got back up on the rocks.
0: Yeah, it dials out the dials down, I should say, out, down, whatever. It gets rid of the intensity of a situation. But the areas in the brain that process laughter and crying are actually neighbours. So when things are heightened and emotions are crazy up there, sometimes the wires get crossed. And some people or some scientists will say, oh, it's the brain firing off the wrong signal by mistake. And others have said, hang on, what if there's a higher power at play here in that laughter saves us from being swallowed by the intensity of a situation? It's food for thought. Yeah.
1: Maybe crying's the wrong one.
0: I would have loved to have been a fly on the wall or fly on the rock and watch that unfold. You wet in your pants laughing and your friend crying and then both of you at the end just going, what the heck's just happened? True friendship. Yes. That's a nod to Grace and Frankie, Thelma and Louise. All the best duos out there would be like, you two are our muse, seeing you do that, like saving your friend. If you put that on Instagram, it'd go nuts.
1: Now, that's enough about me, Chanel. Let's talk about the book. Where did the big idea come from?
0: I think I love watching people. I'm a classic people watcher wherever I go. And I'm a Pisces, so I feel it all real deep. If anyone's into astrology, I love watching people. And what I noticed at things like school drop-off or around other career-driven people, this isn't just women here, this is all of us together. We are glorifying this burnout culture. We are miserable as sin a lot of the time, but even if we're not miserable as sin, most of us will say, if someone asks, are you okay? They go, yeah, fine. Most of it's okay. But are we actually looking for ways to reach our joy and our happiness? We seem to be in this stress mode, or at least a low-grade stress quite often. The problem is we're not stepping out of it in order for our body to have a reset. So I literally having conversations with friends and people around that I do some work with, and it seemed to be quite a common theme that joy and happiness we just don't have time for anymore. And because it's seen as frivolous, it's looked at as maybe a waste of time, or they just don't know how to do it. It's not a skill that we've lost. It's one that we've just put to one side and chucked a blanket over it so we can't see it. We've put it on ice because, again, it's not an effective use of our time. Running the to-do lists and the never-ending demands of us seem to take precedence. That's all well and good unless you look at the health implications.
1: Yeah.
0: That's when it starts to get tricky, because if we live in this low-grade stress for long periods, like we all are doing at the moment, I mean, you just have to glance at the petrol prices to know how crazy things are, because we're so connected with our phones, our radios, our TVs, whatever it is, we're connected. Those problems are brought to us and they're made to feel like they're ours to carry. So even my husband was on the couch on the other night and he said, oh, it's all kicking off. Yemen's joined the war and someone's doing this and that. And it's heavy. And I thought just instantly that's brought the mood down, because now I'm thinking about those poor people that are caught in a war-torn territory. And now I'm humming through that. That's going into dinner time. It's just playing.

0: playing on in the background, like a, you know, something you just chuck on to make some noise. That's what's happening. And if we don't look for ways to step out of that, we're making low-grade genes and our body is not knowing how to process that low-grade stress. So we look at things like genetic diseases, physical afflictions, cancers, autoimmune diseases, and these things sow themselves way before. So what we're doing is treating them when they come rather than actually looking at preventing some of them. The neurological diseases, they sow 10, 20 years before they're actually revealing themselves symptomatically. So it's about giving our body an upgrade whilst by doing something joyful and happy. And the probably the easiest way to understand it is there's only one way to experience happiness, and that is by doing something you enjoy, because whilst you do that, your brain is lighting up like a firework display of electric signals. It is beautiful in there, what it looks like and what's going on. Then your happy hormones are steamrolling through your bloodstream. That triggers a feeling of happiness. And that is the feeling that triggers us out of that stress response. It's like a switch flip, meaning one minute I'm running for my life or terrified, even if we've created it in our mind. And now the next, I'm feeling safe, I'm feeling happy. And you can feel when you feel happy. The difference being when you were laughing on the rock and your friend was terrified, you could feel a relief going over you. Yeah. And that's what that we need, that biochemical release in order for us to switch out of that stress mode. Women who are carriers of things of, as far as the workload and the mental strain, they seem to be scientifically, as far as statistics are concerned, more susceptible to these kinds of genetic diseases and physical afflictions.
1: So what are we going to get when we open the book? We're going to look inside this book. We're going to knock the fun police on the head. What are we looking at, Chanel?
0: Okay, so I give you, so I paint the picture of why this is so important. So I kind of counteract the argument of why it's not frivolous and why it is a really effective use of our time, because you're actually saving your own life while you're doing it. But also I look at the ways of what stands in the way. So you could be with a friend and you decide to do something different, or you're by yourself and you don't even know where to start. So I really look at where you can find your own sense of play and fun. And it quite simply is tapping into your own curiosity. Now, curiosity is the way back to ourselves. There is no cure for curiosity. That's it.
1: Yeah.
0: In a sense that it is such a beautiful way that we can connect to what truly drives us, because what someone finds as their magic is another person's migraine. You might, for example, love playing with a yo-yo and it brings back all these memories and you were really amazing at it at school, and suddenly this is a great way for you to just do something for a moment and snap you out of that stress response. Someone else might turn around and say, I was hit in the head with one of those stupid things. Yeah. I can't stand them. And you're not going to get that biochemical release if you're not enjoying it. So it's about not giving yourself a hard time because you can't find a fun outlet. It's about helping you find it, giving you the tools to find it, also overcoming some of the things that might step in your way. You might start going for walks with friends and then the next week someone's sick, the next week someone rolls their ankle. It really just looks at how it can fit into general life, and also knowing that don't give yourself a hard time, because for one, it's your relearning a skill. The prefrontal cortex, which is the front part of our brain, is like this spotlight, like the amplifier. So if you focus on stress, that area of your brain is going to light it up and make it more so because you're giving it all your attention. But if you do that with joy, fun, and happiness and something that lights you up, then you're cooking with real ingredients here. Your brain has an easier way of finding it and leaning into it, because it's relearning something that you've told it doesn't need at the moment. And that's an interesting thing. A lot of people reach for numbing agents like drugs or alcohol or things like that to make them happy. Your brain is clever and no fool. And it says, well, if you outsource your joy to those things, I'm going to stop making those feel-good hormones to the level that you will experience a euphoric experience without even touching any of those things, like real true happiness. So it's giving your brain a chance to learn again what that feels like to lean into something that truly lights you up. And we are so all different, which is magic, which is why we're pulled to different things.
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0: the 80s and early 90s with Whitney Houston. Big songs, big voice. Mirth got his top five counting down her most popular Aussie tracks. That's next.
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2: I say every week that this is my favourite part of the show when Steve Murphy comes on and does Murph's Top 5 Countdown.
3: Well, you do, but you can keep saying it. I don't mind.
2: Okay, it's my favourite part of the show, Steve Murphy's Murph's Top 5 Countdown.
3: Thank you very much. Yes, hello, Julie. This morning I thought we'd look back at the career of Whitney Houston, her five biggest songs in Australia. What do you think about that?
2: Well, I did say to you during the song that I just played beforehand when I was serenading with you. I was serenading you with my best version of Whitney's massive hit, which I won't say because it could be number one.
3: Yes.
2: And you told me to be quiet, that yeah. I didn't mind this.
3: I was trying to give you some constructive feedback by saying it was rubbish, but that's okay.
2: That's okay. Stick to playing it, I think, is what you said.
3: Yeah, I think that's what it was. Yeah. I can say that because I'm the second worst singer in the world. So
2: I've known you long enough for you to get away with that, Mitch.
3: Thank you. Let's do it, shall we? Let's talk Whitney. So Whitney was born in New Jersey in August of 1963, died on February 11th, 2012. Sadly, at the way, way, way too young age of just 48, from drowning due to coronary artery disease and cocaine intoxication. I mean, she had some real trouble with near the end of her life, sadly, after being found submerged in a bathtub in a hotel in Los Angeles, which, as you may recall, was the day before the Grammys, which meant the Grammy Awards the next day changed immensely for obvious reasons. Now, the funeral had, give or take, 1,500 mourners, so it was massive. And it was, of course, the A-list, the who's who. Oprah was there, David Bowie, Elton John, Beyonce and others. And people like Stevie Wonder and Alicia Keys were some of the very high-profile performers as well. So it was a massive event. And Bobby Brown, who, if you don't know, we'll get to later, but of course was Whitney's ex, he did attend the funeral but left before the service began, but there was some trouble there with Bobby, as we now know, and I'll get to that later. So let's talk about Whitney singing as a child, which she did a lot of. Her mum, Sissy, was a well-known singer as well back in her day and would help Whitney and train her. And she was discovered by a record company representative by the name of Jerry Griffith while she was singing with Mum in a nightclub, actually, and more on Jerry later. At the age of 19, it was when she was discovered. And basically her music career took off pretty much straight away after already having a very successful career as a fashion model. And kids... I'll do that a bit again. Take two. And she had lots of talented singers around her with family and friends who could sing extremely well, including, of course, as we all know now, I think the cousin, Dionne Warwick. So that's a pretty handy singer to have in the family. She would end up having 11 number ones in America. That is massive, including 7 in a row, 3 here in Australia as well, and countless other hits. So it's safe to say she was a superstar. No one would argue with that. But as I said before, certainly has troubled times as well with a pretty exploitative family at times. The abusive marriage to Bobby Brown, who we mentioned before as well. She was allegedly abused by her cousin as well when she was a kid. And, of course, some real issues with drugs, as we also mentioned. So sad stuff. And I saw Whitney. I don't know if you saw her, Julie, when she toured back in 2010. I saw her actually at the Adelaide Entertainment Centre. She got her daughter Bobby on stage for a happy birthday, which was cute. I remember that. The other thing I remember, it was when she sang "I Will Always Love You." And the big bit, you know, the high note near the end there, I can see it like it was yesterday. She looked at the sky just before she got to that as if to say, I'm going to have a go and we'll see how I go kind of look. And she almost nailed it. But, of course, by then, sadly, her voice was nowhere near as good as it used to be. It was kind of good to see her in action, but sad at the same time for obvious reasons. So let's do the top five, shall we?
2: Let's do it.
3: And number five, we go back to 1990 for this one, I'm Your Baby Tonight. Yeah, pretty big hit.
2: I forgot about that one.
3: Yeah, good song. It was the lead single from her album of the same name. It was her first album in 3 years, actually, after taking a bit of a break. Written and produced by a guy by the name of L.A. Reid and another guy by the name of Babyface, you may have heard of, one of the most successful writers of R&B music ever, basically. And then they wanted to give her something that was a bit different to anything she'd sung before and give her a bit of a new direction after they, and her record label too, thought she was losing touch with her black audience, apparently. Got to number one in America, so they nailed it, no doubt about that. and did well over here as well, getting to number 7. So I'm Your Baby Tonight comes in at number 5. And number 4, we go back to 1985 for this classic, How Will I Know?
2: Oh, it's a goodie, and they've done a remake, haven't they? I bet you were going to tell us about that.
3: Well, correct. I'll get to that. Originally, that song, though, was written for Janet Jackson, believe it or not, by a guy by the name of George Merrill and another guy by the name of Shannon Rubicam. Shannon Rubicam. They were actually a couple, too, at the time, but the company didn't like the song for whatever reason. The writers saying, we were pretty upset because we thought it was perfect for her at the time. We'd written it with her completely in mind. But then it was actually played for a guy by the name of Jerry Griffith, who I mentioned earlier, who was getting some material for this unknown Whitney, as she was at the time. He loved it, said that he must have it. The words got changed slightly, and Whitney ended up having a massive hit with it, number 2 over here and one of her many number ones in America. And Whitney's mum, Sissy, actually, fun fact here, sang the backing vocals on it and was pretty much the first time most of us anyway had heard of Whitney, and look what happened after that. Yes, as you mentioned, it's become, as the trend is these days, a hit again thanks to a bit of a remix done by Clean Bandit. And it's actually almost as good as the original, dare I say.
2: Yeah, I like it.
3: Yeah. Let's move on to the number 3 song, shall we? And one of the good slow ones. And this one was a massive hit for Whitney in 1986. It is The Greatest Love of All.
2: Yep. If you love a power ballad, there is one.
3: Yeah, can't go wrong with that. Written by Michael Masser, who wrote some other great slow songs for Whitney. He also wrote Saving All My Love for You and Didn't We Almost Have It All. He also wrote some songs like Tonight I Celebrate My Love, another great slow song from the 80s, and others as well. And also written by a lady by the name of Linda Creed, who sadly was recovering from breast cancer at the time. But anyway, it was originally a hit for George Benson way back in 1977, if you even remember his version of it, for a movie about Muhammad Ali, as you do. And believe it or not, I look back and think this is unbelievable. It was actually originally meant to be just a B-side to a song called You Give Good Love, but became so popular they released it as an A-side. And that was a good move because it got to number 1 over here in Australia, and rightly so, fantastic song. So we move on to the number 2 song, and everyone knows this one, of course. It is the great dance tune of Whitney's, I Want to Dance with Somebody.

0: Absolute floor filler, Murph, you know.
1: It's one of those songs, isn't it? Julie, if you play this at an 80s night, people don't dance, you're going to have a very slow night, I think.
0: If they don't dance to this one, they're not dancing to anything.
1: There's something wrong, correct. definitely one of the top 10 most requested 80s dance songs. I don't think anyone would argue with that. In fact, fun fact for you, Harry and Meghan actually chose this as their first song to dance to at their wedding reception. So there you go. Even they liked it. So after George and Shannon, who we mentioned earlier, did such a good job with How Will I Know, the story goes they were asked to write a song for her new album called Whitney, and they came up with this one. Although the same guy that produced How Will I Know wasn't so impressed with it. In fact, he initially thought it sounded a bit too country and western. Interesting. But he was wrong. Clearly, it was a massive hit, and a bit of a fun bit here for you as well. The part near the end where she does the "Don't you want to dance, say you want to dance" bit, Whitney came up with that one. So a bit of ad-libbing from Whitney. And if Whitney wants to ad-lib, then who am I to say she shouldn't, really?
0: No.
1: No.
0: Good bit.
1: So, correct. Let's move on to the number one song, shall we? And probably no surprises here. And I suppose with Valentine's Day on, what, Monday, this might be of use to some people. I don't know how, but you never know. It is, of course, from 1992, I Will Always Love You. And I'm going to play a bit of Dolly Parton's version. We all know it was originally written and recorded by her way back in 1973. As much of a fan as I am of Dolly, you compare this to Whitney, and I'm sorry, it's just, it's in a different world, let's be honest. So here's a bit of Dolly's version anyway.

0: still good.
1: I mean, it's okay, but yeah. When you compare it to Whitney, it's nowhere near. Yeah. Sorry, Nolly, if you're listening. Yeah.
0: She's a big listener.
1: Written by Dolly as well, about leaving her singing partner at the time after 7 years, and it did well, mainly on the country charts, though, as you can tell by that version. It has that country feel, doesn't it? So it did okay, but nowhere near as good as Whitney's version, of course, in terms of sales and quality for me. So the story goes that Whitney needed a song for the Bodyguard soundtrack, which, of course, she starred in with Kevin Costner, who held off production for a year. How's this? Just so Whitney would be available. And he was the one who suggested it and played the Linda Ronstadt version of that song to her. So Kevin, obviously a massive Whitney fan. He said it would be a very important song for the movie, because he was also the producer as well. And he said he didn't care if it was played on the radio. It was more about the movie for him. He said, we're also going to do this a cappella at the beginning. He said, I need it to be a cappella because it shows a measure of how much she digs this guy that she sings without music. Makes sense to me. So how's this? 14 weeks at number one in America. That's a fair stay. And a lazy 10 here in Australia as well. In fact, it was the second biggest selling single of the whole of 1993. And that's allowing for a fact that it came out in 92. So a month of the sales, it came at the end of 92. A month of the sales weren't even counted in those figures. So it was massive, as we've established. And one more fun fact before we play it for you, Julie. Apparently, so the story goes, one lady in England liked the song so much that she played it so often, her neighbour took her to court and she was sent to jail for a week.
0: Oh, yeah. She does not love her.
1: Well, a bit overkill, but sure, yeah. But a great song, in my opinion, and sung beautifully by Whitney, not so much by you. I Will Always Love You, the number one song from Whitney. We had I'm Your Baby Tonight at 5, How Will I Know at 4, The Greatest Love of All at 3, I Want to Dance with Somebody at 2, and Please Stop Singing, Let's Play the Real Version.
0: All right, get out of here, Murph. I totally agree. This is a cracker of a song. Karaoke favourite, unfortunately. And we'll catch you next week. Thanks for another ripping top five countdown.
1: Thanks, Julie.
0: And it's time for me to get out of here as well. Thanks for having me in the seat, and I'll catch you next week. Stick around for some more great local programming.

G'day folks, I'm Sharon Hayslip and you're listening to the Crosscut Lindsay Waddington Music Hour with Jean on Triple H 96.5 FM. And, well, hello.

Well, good morning and welcome to Triple H 96.5 FM, your local community radio station right here in the heart of Horsham. And guess what? We're expecting a bit of rain today, so let's hope that we get some of that rain that's been forecast. And expecting some rain around about 9 o'clock, I believe. And after that, well, it could be this afternoon. Could be a fair bit. So anyway, we'll just wait and see. It may only be drizzles, but there's rainy conditions from 9 to 10, and it's going to be expected cloudy conditions at 11. In the meantime, let's have a listen to the Crosscut Lindsay Waddington Music Hour. And to starting us off, I've got, you can hear Waddo playing in the background with Islands in the Stream, but here goes John Lechner now with There Goes My Everything.

And we've been listening to Ken Lindsay there with The Ringer and the Princess. Karen Wiley was before that with The Greatest Place. And There Goes My Everything from John Lechner. And you're listening to the Crosscut Lindsay Waddington Music Hour. And I hope you enjoy the program from Waddo Studio because, yes, he's a pretty talented young fella. Coming up for you now, though, I've got Lynchburg, which features Lindsay Waddington and also Alan Caswell, and this song's called That's Your Life.

Folks, we were just listening there to Alan Caswell, or Lynchburg, and that's a song called That's Your Life. And I just lost it a little bit there. I didn't lose it as in lose it altogether, but yeah, there's a few little funny little gremlins getting around. But anyway, we'll try and keep going as much as we can. And well, yes, we're listening to Lindsay Waddington. Let's get it right. The Crosscut, Lindsay Waddington Music Hour. And coming up for you now, I hope I have none other than... Oh, it's gone again. So I'm going to have to keep talking until I get this back. I'll reload it all. But anyway, you bear with me while I try and reload it. But everything seems to be going amiss. But we have those problems occasionally, so stick with me. I've got Glenn Jones. Yes, hooray. Something's finally come up. I've got Glenn Jones, and It's a Dog's Life. Let's hope it can lick its wounds. My computer is that, I mean.

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They're taking turns to roll in it, and the scent keeps drifting my way. And the chooks have all been put to flight. Billy gave them all a fright. Deaf as a post, and still he shows no fear. Did I tell you? It's a dog's life.

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It's a dog's life around here, I'm telling you. It's a dog's life around here. The pups have done it this time. Not content with chasing tails, they've pulled the washing off the line. And there's towels and t-shirts through the grass, but catch 'em both or kick their ass.

fits. And Billy's chasing magpies and shadows from butterflies. 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Charlie Brown Dog snuggled warm, the pups are hiding from the storm, and Jake's doing what he

And you've been listening to Brian Cadd there, and The One That Got Away. Before that, we had Rolling Thunder from Lloyd Back and A Better Place with Diane Coombs. Coming up, Peter Dawson.

while in the sun. I'd hold your hand and I'd walk with you through the garden. But I'm all alone on my own, and it's coffee for one.

And that was John Williamson and What Are They with Voice from the Heart. And you can sort of imagine yourself in the heart of Australia, can't you, the central part. Before that, we had Hope from Laura Downing, and Peter Dawson started the bracket off with Coffee for One. Coming up now, I've got John Williamson in with his vocals, and this is a song called Beautiful Words. And many of you may or may not know, but John Williamson no longer goes to festivals or does any touring. He's decided it's time to not hang up his guitar, but to actually think of a little bit of himself. Well, he's getting up a bit. And, so here's Beautiful Words from the maestro himself.

G'day, it's Lindsay Waddington here. For the last hour, you've been listening to some of the greatest music from Crosscut Records and Lindsay Waddington Music with our very special friend, Gene Darnell. Hope you enjoyed it. See you again next week.

Hello everyone, I'm Stephen Brady from Blue Shamrock Music. When I think of Australian country music, I think of Jean Darnell. Jean plays a wonderful selection of Australian country music every Saturday morning during her Aussie Country Fever show, and that is exactly what you'll hear during the next 2 hours. Play that country music, Jean.

0: And welcome to Country Style, Aussie Country Fever. I can't say the name of the song, what it was. Country Style music from the Shelley Jones Band there. And I thought I'd just give you a little bit of a refresher on the weather. It's currently, at the moment, my computer's saying 12 degrees and my phone is telling me it's... Oh, now it's come up to 12. Okay, so it's a little bit temperamental, but we're expecting a high today of 14 amongst all the drizzle. Monday is supposed to be a lot more rain than what we've got today, and it's going to be quite cold on Monday, so be prepared for that as well. And we've got a 90% chance of rain today, and it's drizzling, so it looks like we're pretty well on target to get a little bit of rain. Not a lot, but a little bit. And so it's going to be wet. Well, believe it or not, the forecasting rain from today onwards, and that's until my phone says next Saturday. So we look like getting maybe we get more today and tomorrow than what we would get for the rest of the week. But yeah, it's looking like it could be quite a moist week, which is great for the farmers. And so g'day to the farmers too out there. And I know there's a couple out there that listen on the tractors when they're out on the tractor, and it's great to hear that and that feedback. Now, I'm going to divert before I start today, because I got this one in the amongst my emails. I think it was Thursday. Anyway, whatever day I got it, it's an absolute ripper, and it's from Joy Adams from over in New Zealand. And because we kind of relate to the Kiwis a fair bit, I thought I would share it with you. And yeah, if you want to have a listen to a little bit of comical, well, I'll hand you over to Joy Adams.
1: Hi, this is Joy Adams from New Zealand. Well, here it is, my brand new comedy song, Girl, You're Getting Old. I hope you like it.

Yes, the very talented Joy Adams, and one other reason I'm playing it is because Joy was over here for one of our country music festivals, and she's just got a beautiful voice, and it's great too. Well, I'm getting in touch, she's getting in touch with me, and we, you know, have a little bit of a chat occasionally, and so I hope you enjoyed it, and I'll definitely be playing that again on Tuesday. But anyway, coming up now, one of the latest releases from Stephen Brady from Blue Shamrock Music, and this one is from Gary Anderson.

And you've been listening there to Brooke Seabrook, who won the Thornton Young Award this year. And I think she's going to follow in the steps of William Alexander, who won it the previous year. Great talent there, and there's a lovely song there, Took My Town Away, and I've got the advantage of listening through my earphones, and you hear the words so much more, so yeah, it's great to catch up and hear her release a new single, and that's Brooke Seabrook, and I think we're going to hear more from her. There's no two ways about it. Coming up, I've got for you now, I have Adrian Payne, and he's got a new single out called Superfine Man.

And you've been listening to Jesse Shea there with a song called City Lights. And before that we had Diane Coombs out of her latest album that she's released called Ripples, Heading West Again. And, yeah, you had William Alexander in there as well. So Now I See and Adrian Payne, which is a great story he's got there, Super Fine Man. And, yeah, I guess there's a lot of farmers. And I know there's a couple locally that's got stud farms and they make sure that they produce the best wool possible. And all credit to them too for what they do. Like they say, we can't live without the farmers because our clothing comes from sheep and wool and whatever. Even they try to tell those who import stuff that it's come off at the back of a sheep. Some of them may not believe it. Anyway, that's beside the point. Let's have Amber Goldsmith telling us about the older days.

And you're listening there to Amber Goldsmith with Older Days. Now, this young lady that I'm going to play now will be coming to Horsham in September as part of the Horsham Country Music Incorporated's plans. She'll be appearing live at the RSL along with Jed and Trudy Hintz. So keep that date in mind, whatever you do. Thursday the 3rd and 4th of September, and when you hear this lovely young lady, and she does a great job of Rocky's song.

And you're listening to Jeff McKay there with Love Country Living. And Rocky's song there was from Christine Clifford, and as I mentioned, she'll be appearing in Horsham at the RSL in September. So mark the Thursday the 3rd and Friday the 4th into your diaries if you're interested in hearing Christine Clifford. And speaking of RSL appearances, we've got Patsy and Dave coming up in Horsham on Thursday the 11th of June, and that's not very far away now, and also on Friday the 12th of June. And the dinner and show on the Thursday night, and the morning show on Friday morning. So if you're interested in getting going along, contact the RSL on 53825912. And if you want to get a sample of what they're like, well, I shall play you what they can perform. They do have a little bit of comedy sometimes in their show, but this one, well, they have put out a kangaroo rodeo. But anyway, I'm not going to play that one this morning. The one I'm going to play is something nice and easy for you on your ears. And, well, their music is nice and easy on your ears, but this one I'm chosen is a number from way back. And it's called Silver Threads and Golden Needles, and I'm going to follow that up with another one from their latest album, which is called Willow and Time Stands Still. So double play from Patsy and Dave, who will be appearing live at the Horsham RSL on Thursday the 11th of June and Friday the 12th of June.